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1: Tell me, does this ever happen to you? You're listening to Taste of Country Weekend, you hear a song from your favorite artist, and you think, man, I want to hear another one from that artist. This is why we do double downs every single hour. So this hour, we're going to double down on Morgan Wallen. I've got new country from Morgan on the way. We're going to kick things off, though, with Whiskey Glasses, right here on Taste of Country Weekend.

0: Morgan Wallen representing country music at the MTV Video Music Awards this year. Of course, that's a double down of Morgan. We did Whiskey Glasses, and we brought you new country from him called Been By Now. It's Taste of Country Weekend. So the MTV Video Music Awards, obviously, it's an all-genre award show. And even though there is a country-specific category, and it is stacked with all of our favorites, a who's who of country music for this year, we've got some country artists that are nominated in the all-genre categories. Like Morgan Wallen, he is up for Artist of the Year. Then you've got Ella Langley, she's up for Song of the Year. Miss Stella Lefty getting her first ever VMA award nomination. She is nominated for the New Artist category. And then you got Shaboozey, he's representing in the Best Cinematography category for the music video for his song Cowgirl. We've got the MTV Video Music Awards coming up on September 27th. Keep your eye on that, obviously for the Best Country category, but maybe to see one of these other artists that we love so much in country music upset somebody in another genre. We love that too, right?
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23: Some passing clouds out there through your nighttime hours. Overnight lows into the mid and upper 60s. For Monday, mostly sunny. Still dry through the afternoon, highs of around 90, comfortable tomorrow night, lows into the lower to middle 60s, an isolated afternoon storm possible Tuesday, highs near 90. 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

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Well, we are now, what, less than 2 weeks away from college football kicking off? I don't know about you, but I'm pretty pumped about that. 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

It's Taste of Country Weekend, bringing you new country from Blake Shelton, and this one is heavy, but such a good song. This one's called Let Him In Anyway. Ain't it?

0: Blake Shelton, Let Him In Anyway. On Taste of Country Weekend, that's our song spotlight this hour. Hey, it's Jess, and Evan is with you every weeknight, 7 to midnight, on Taste of Country Nights. Hey, Evan, what you got coming up next week?
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23: Some passing clouds out there through your nighttime hours. Overnight lows into the mid and upper 60s. For Monday, mostly sunny. Still dry through the afternoon, highs of around 90, comfortable tomorrow night, lows into the lower to middle 60s, an isolated afternoon storm possible Tuesday, highs near 90. 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And I'm Chief Meteorologist Patrick Hoare.
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2: ABC News, I'm Wayne Cabot.
3: It kind of just felt like an end of the world scene. Every animal was trying to run and make it out as much as it could, but not everything was making it.
2: Jason Davis telling us how he made it out of what is now a 20 square mile fire, the Hawk Fire outside Reno, which exploded in less than a day from a minor brush fire. Fueled by wind and bone dry conditions across the West, homes have burned. 90,000 people have left their homes or under orders to. The fire apparently caused by a human. Police in Oregon are asking for the public's help after what they found at a fire scene in Washington County, Detective Shannon Wild.
4: The remains of five people were discovered, as well as multiple deceased domesticated animals.
2: No suspect has been found, and people in Forest Grove are advised to lock their doors. Oil prices high but stable as we await tomorrow's announcement by Treasury Secretary Bessent on what President Trump calls economic D-Day on Iran. This is ABC News.
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0: 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It's finally time to walk outside, hear the birds, and say, oh my God, it's freaking hot. 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

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Well, if things keep going the way that they have been on the Billboard Hot 100 Songs chart, Shaboozey could be sharing a record with Ella Langley. We'll chat more after a double down of Shaboozey. Here's A Bar Song.

0: double down of Shaboozy on Taste of Country Weekend. We did a bar song and we brought you good news. It's Jass and the Taste of Country crew. Well, Shaboozy has been sitting pretty, holding on to a record on the Billboard Hot 100 Songs chart. He's actually in a tie right now with Lil Nas X. You know, they both had very big songs that came out and dominated the Billboard Hot 100 Songs chart. For Shaboozy, that was the song A Bar Song, and for Lil Nas X, it was the song Old Town Road. Both of those songs, when they were in their heyday, you know, they were logging weeks in the number one spot on that Billboard chart. In fact, they are tied for the most weeks at number one for a non-holiday hit. Well, Ella Langley is right on their heels, okay? She's logged 18 weeks now in that number one spot with her song Choosin' Texas. And if she makes it to 19, guess what? She will tie the record with Shaboozy and Lil Nas X. And of course, if she makes it another week after that and logs 20 weeks, well, yeah, she will officially have the longest running number one on the Billboard Hot 100 Songs chart. Isn't that crazy? Now, keep in mind, this doesn't have to be consecutive weeks. It's just collective weeks. So even if there's one week where, you know, she has an off week and she's number two, she can still come back and tie that record or ultimately break it.
1: 2 hours ago, Kyle arrived at the bar.
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30: Some passing clouds out there through your nighttime hours. Overnight lows into the mid and upper 60s. For Monday, mostly sunny, Still dry through the afternoon, highs of around 90, comfortable tomorrow night, lows into the lower to middle 60s, an isolated afternoon storm possible Tuesday, highs near 90. 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

0: New country from Ashley McBride. What if we don't? It's in our song spotlight on Taste of Country Weekend. And unfortunately, I've got some, you know, not so great news for our fans of Yellowstone and the Yellowstone universe as a whole. You know, we were hearing for a long time that there was going to be a spinoff called Four Sixes based on the iconic Four Sixes Ranch in Texas. Well, Taylor Sheridan just crushed all of those dreams. He said it is never going to happen. Now, keep in mind, Taylor Sheridan owns stake in the Four Sixes Ranch. He might even own the entire thing, for crying out loud, but he's definitely a part of it. And he said while the storyline of following Jimmy and Walker to the Four Sixes Ranch made sense and it worked really well, he didn't have to force anything, he felt like it was a disservice to the people that work at the actual Four Sixes Ranch in real life. You know what I mean? He said basically he could never invent drama involving the real people who work there and their families. And quite frankly, gotta respect that, right? You can read more about this on our Taste of Country app.
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14: ABC News, I'm Wayne Cabot.
15: Looked over across the highway, and there it was. There was all the flames just coming right at us.
14: Right at Nicole Lucero, among 90,000 people fleeing flames around Reno from a 20-square-mile fire. Make that 23 square miles now. It was only a brush fire 24 hours ago. Walls of flame tonight line the mountains on the Nevada-California border. The Hawk Fire, caused by human activity. In Washington County, Oregon, Detective Shannon Wild on the gruesome discovery at a fire scene.
16: This is being investigated as a quintuple homicide. 5 people deceased.
14: No suspects yet, no one named, and police are telling people around Forest Grove to lock their doors. Iran may have attacked more public utilities based on reports out of Britain. A small-scale energy generator was shut down for 4 days at about the same time as attacks in the U.S. on water treatment systems. This is ABC News.
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0: It's Taste of Country Weekend. I got the text from my commissioner. 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

Russell Dickerson and his wife Kaylee, you know, they've been rebuilding their home. It started off as just a simple renovation project, but now they are rebuilding the entire thing into their dream home. They gave us a little update on social media recently. It looks stunning. They're just hoping that it's done before baby number three arrives. It's Jess and the Taste of Country crew with a double down of Luke Bryan. Here's Drunk on You. Cotton.

0: You know, it's one thing to be loved by country music fans. It's another thing to be loved by people who are not country music fans or even in country music. That's a double down of Luke Bryan. We did Drunk on You and Country and She Knows It. It is Joss and the Taste of Country Crew. I think that's one of the ways that you know you've made it as an artist when you are popular outside of the genre that you're in. Like, take, for instance, Ella Langley. She's kind of a big deal in country music, but also making waves outside of country music. I would even say she's becoming like this cultural phenomenon, especially with that song Choose in Texas. She is getting a lot of attention from a lot of people, even other artists outside of country, like Drake. She had shared something on social media and Drake slipped into the comments and he wrote goated pen with the pen emoji, essentially saying that she is one of the greatest of all time when it comes to songwriting. And honestly, Drake, we could not agree more. Now, Ella responded to the comment. I mean, her mind was just blown that Drake, I think, even knows who she is.
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28: Some passing clouds out there through your nighttime hours. Overnight lows into the mid and upper 60s. For Monday, mostly sunny, Still dry through the afternoon, highs of around 90, comfortable tomorrow night, lows into the lower to middle 60s, an isolated afternoon storm possible Tuesday, highs near 90. 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

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It is Jess. I'm hanging out with you, just making your weekend better by bringing you all of your favorite new country. Essentially, we are your weekend soundtrack, and there's nothing we'd want to be more.

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It's time once again for our Song Spotlight. Now this hour we are shining it on new country from Brantley Gilbert. This one's called Good Damn. Tell me what you think about it on our Taste of Country app. You always

0: It's new country from Brantley Gilbert called Good Damn. It's in our song spotlight on Taste of Country Weekend. All right, Billy Dukes is here to tell us now what's trending on our Taste of Country app.
1: Cody Johnson is living a dream. He recently got 30 minutes on a tour bus with George Strait. They talked cattle and country music. And as he left, George told Cody, "Son, you're doing it the right way. Don't change anything. For a Texan, it doesn't get much better." Bucket list goals for Russell Dickerson. Sure, the Grand Ole Opry is nice, and who doesn't want a CMA award? But his goal involves Keith Urban.
2: He's like my hero in general, but like also a guitar hero. Like his guitar playing is exactly what I wish I could express. You know what I mean? Like yeah. It's not just he's really good. It's like his style, his entertainment factor while he's shredding is just wild. Yeah, my goal is to come out and play a solo on one of his songs.
1: And finally, show Justin Moore some kindness this weekend. Fans at his shows were worried about him after it looked like he was carrying a lot more weight in his neck area. He said he was worried about cancer and something called lipoma. The doctor said, nope, it's just benign fat that has grown in that area, and there's really not much they can do about it without affecting his voice. Of course, he's taking it in stride, telling Tracy Lawrence's podcast, "I've never sold records because of my looks in the first place."
3: 2 hours ago, Kyle arrived at the bar.
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3: A chain of events that began 2 hours ago is about to change Kyle's whole world. 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
18: Some passing clouds out there through your nighttime hours. Overnight lows into the mid and upper 60s. For Monday, mostly sunny. Still dry through the afternoon, highs of around 90, comfortable tomorrow night, lows into the lower to middle 60s, an isolated afternoon storm possible Tuesday, highs near 90. 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And I'm Chief Meteorologist Patrick Hoare.
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2: ABC News, I'm Wayne Cabot. Bad and getting worse. What was a small brush fire yesterday has quickly scorched 23 square miles now around Reno, and is 0% contained despite a massive effort.
3: We have over 1,000 plus first responders on this fire, and our main priority is the safety of you and our communities.
2: Sheriff Darren Balin, 90,000 are either out of their homes or being urged to leave. The fire, we're told, is human caused. The bodies of five people and numerous pets have been found in what police are calling a quintuple homicide in Washington County, Oregon.
4: Exercise precaution, lock your doors. If you see anything suspicious, please call us. Again, we still have a heavy presence out in that area.
2: Detective Shannon Wild, unclear how they died. House Speaker Mike Johnson says he wasn't told about a recent private meeting between Trump's son-in-law Jared Kushner and Hakeem Jeffries, the Democratic minority leader. The speaker telling Fox News,
5: I'm telling you what, you better not bet against the House Republicans.
2: This is ABC News.
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0: Kane Brown's being a little too hard on himself with this. That's a double down of Kane on Taste of Country Weekend with What Ifs and Woman. It's Jess. So Kane missed out on the grand opening of Chris Young's bar in Nashville. And I know what you're thinking. Like, well, there were a lot of people that maybe were invited that couldn't make it. It's not that big of a deal. There's just one problem. Kane and Chris are friends, first and foremost. Also, Kane is on the song that the bar is named after. So Chris Young named his bar Famous Friends. And of course, Kane Brown is featured on that song. They sing it together. So of all people, he should have been at that grand opening. Now, he's calling himself a bad friend for not being there. Like I said, I wouldn't go that far, but you should have at least like sent flowers or something, right?
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0: Some passing clouds out there through your nighttime hours. Overnight lows into the mid and upper 60s. For Monday, mostly sunny. Still dry through the afternoon. Highs of around 90. Comfortable tomorrow night. Lows into the lower to middle 60s. An isolated afternoon storm possible Tuesday. Highs near 90. 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

Well, our job is just to make your weekend even better with the perfect country soundtrack. It's Jess, and this is Taste of Country Weekend. Thank you for having us on. Zach John King is here. It's Get to Drinkin'.

of course, that one is a number one on country radio. It's Ella Langley and Morgan Wallen, I Can't Love You Anymore. Number one on the Billboard Country Airplay chart. I mean, we're not surprised. Actually, I'm just kind of wondering, what took so

It's Taste of Country Weekend. All right, new country is here. We love to put songs in our song spotlight that you should be paying attention to. This is Jacob Hackworth. The song is called What Took You So Long? You don't

0: I wonder what kind of advice Jacob Hackworth has gotten that's been really beneficial for him as he gets his career started in country music. That is What Took You So Long in our Song Spotlight on Taste of Country Weekend. It's Jazz. I feel like as an artist, or really, you know, as a human being, we're always learning, we're always growing. We should always be seeking advice and mentorship and wisdom from those who have walked before us. Cody Johnson, I feel like, has a lot of respect for this, especially when it comes to the king of country music, George Strait. And Cody had the opportunity to open for George Strait earlier this year at one of his shows, and they got to spend a little time together. He said he was just hanging out with George. Hello, pinch me. How awesome would that be? But the words that George said to him were so incredibly meaningful. Basically, George told him, son, you're doing it the right way. Don't change anything. I'm so proud of you. You're a great representative of the state of Texas, country music, and cowboys in general. You talk about speaking directly to Cody Johnson's heart, right? Those are words that he's going to take with him forever.
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19: Some passing clouds out there through your nighttime hours. Overnight lows into the mid and upper 60s. For Monday, mostly sunny. Still dry through the afternoon. Highs of around 90. Comfortable tomorrow night. Lows into the lower to middle 60s. An isolated afternoon storm possible Tuesday. Highs near 90. 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And I'm Chief Meteorologist Patrick Hoare.
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2: ABC News, I'm Wayne Cabot. Late word that a suspect has been found dead, apparently by suicide, in a quintuple homicide in Washington County, Oregon. Five people and several pets found dead as police investigated a vehicle fire. Looks like lava in the footage of fire rolling down a hill north of downtown Reno. From a little brush fire Saturday night to a massive wildfire scorching 23 square miles, the Hawk Fire growing in the wind, burning homes, forcing 42,000 to evacuate now, and a similar number being urged to. And says the incident commander, Sean Ackerson.
3: We can confirm that the fire was human caused. However, that is still undergoing active investigation and don't have further details to provide you at this time.
2: Zero contained as of the last update. 30 are dead, buried beneath a mountain of garbage that collapsed in Guinea's capital at 2 in the morning in heavy rain. A landfill landslide. This is ABC News.
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You know, music has a way of making you feel old. Carrie Underwood celebrated the 20th anniversary of her song, Before He Cheats. How has it been 2 decades since that song first came out? Gotta bust out the walker. She's on now. It's Blown Away on Taste of Country Weekend.

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We're going to double down on Taylor Swift right now. I'm sure she's going to be popping up at some NFL games this season to watch her husband. And I love seeing Travis Kelce wear that wedding band. We'll get that double down started with our song.

0: I knew it.
1: I think we're going to hear a lot from Taylor Swift in the country world in the next couple of months. I'm just putting it out there. Call it a woman's intuition. It's a double down of Taylor with our song, And I Knew It, I Knew You. It's Jass and the Taste of Country crew. Something really special is actually happening in Nashville in October. Miranda Lambert doing something that she's never done before. And she said it herself. She's done a lot of things. She's going to be doing a live show at a brand new music venue called The Truth. And the show that she's doing is with a live orchestra. So think of like some of Miranda's biggest hits, you know, like Mama's Broken Heart and Kerosene, even The House That Built Me, all of those songs being performed live with a live orchestra. I think this is going to be incredible. And she's a fool if she doesn't record this and put it out as a live album. I think people would like love to hear that, right?
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29: Some passing clouds out there through your nighttime hours. Overnight lows into the mid and upper 60s. For Monday, mostly sunny. Still dry through the afternoon, highs of around 90, comfortable tomorrow night, lows into the lower to middle 60s, an isolated afternoon storm possible Tuesday, highs near 90. 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And I'm Chief Meteorologist Patrick Hoar.
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1: Got a girl from the south side. Got braids in her hair. 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

0: New country from Tyler Hubbard. It's called Land. It's in our song spotlight on Taste of Country Weekend. My name is Jess, and you know, Tyler has been in the game for quite some time, doing solo projects, doing Florida Georgia Line, just writing music as well. He's an artist that, you know, it doesn't matter if he records the song, he believes in just putting out a good song, just bringing a song to life. And an interesting question was asked of Tyler. What is a song that you wrote or had a hand in writing that you didn't actually record that you just love? And he said there was a song that he wrote called You Make It Easy. Of course, he wrote that with his Florida Georgia Line partner, Brian Kelly, and Morgan Wallen, believe it or not. The three of them working on that song. And then it was Jason Aldean that actually recorded it. And Tyler said he still loves that song so much. It's just one of those things that it never gets old to him. And that's the sign of a really good song.
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13: ABC News, I'm Wayne Cabot.
14: This is being investigated as a quintuple homicide. Five people deceased.
13: A gruesome discovery by police investigating a vehicle fire in Washington County, Oregon. Detective Shannon Wild. Late Sunday, sheriff's office identified 36-year-old Benjamin Charles Parker as the suspect. They say he's been found dead in his vehicle, apparently a suicide. From the descriptions, ABC's Melissa Adan is hearing from folks around Reno who barely escaped an explosive wildfire that's still growing. It must have seemed like the fires of hell.
15: Fire sweeping over our head, and so we're like, we got to get out of here.
16: Jason Davis telling us how he made it out.
15: It kind of just felt like an end of the world scene. Every animal was trying to run and make it out as much as it could, but not everything was making it.
16: One of just tens of thousands forced to evacuate.
13: 90,000 being forced to leave their homes. The fire apparently caused by a human. This is ABC News.
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13: ABC News, I'm Wayne Cabot.
14: This is being investigated as a quintuple homicide. five people deceased.
13: A gruesome discovery by police investigating a vehicle fire in Washington County, Oregon. Detective Shannon Wild. Late Sunday, Sheriff's Office identified 36-year-old Benjamin Charles Parker as the suspect. They say he's been found dead in his vehicle, apparently a suicide. From the descriptions, ABC's Melissa Adan is hearing from folks around Reno who barely escaped an explosive wildfire that's still growing. It must have seemed like the fires of hell.
15: Fire sweeping over our head, and so we're like, we gotta get out of here.
16: Jason Davis telling us how he made it out.
15: It kind of just felt like an end of the world scene. Every animal was trying to run and make it out as much as it could, but not everything was making it.
16: One of just tens of thousands forced to evacuate.
13: 90,000 being forced to leave their homes. The fire apparently caused by a human. This is ABC News.
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I'm Phil O'Reilly, and we're behind the controls this evening. As we got Tucker Wetmore by suggestion, this is Brunette.

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0: My suggestion for Lindsay tonight. Thank you for listening. That's Ashley McBride. And what if we don't? We've got some great country music all night long. My name is Phil O'Reilly sitting in this evening. Kenny Chesney carrying on next. And Florida Georgia Line. So stick around.
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19: Some passing clouds out there through your nighttime hours. Overnight lows into the mid and upper 60s. For Monday, mostly sunny, Still dry through the afternoon, highs of around 90, comfortable tomorrow night, lows into the lower to middle 60s, an isolated afternoon storm possible Tuesday, highs near 90. 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

0: Weekends go way too fast. Yeah. Well, perhaps you're back at work on the all-night shift, for example. Thanks for having us on. We're happy to keep you company. Got some little cash, Jelly Roll, and a new artist, Ian Munsick. Coming up in just a bit. Song's called Love Is Blind.
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0: Wyoming native Ian Munsick, and the song is called Love is Blind, and that one came out charging out of the gate earlier this year, and it was, in fact, it was the most added song at country radio when it came out. 66 stations jumped on board immediately. Now, Ian's really no stranger to a good cowboy collaboration. You may remember him teaming up with Cody Johnson and Long Live Cowgirls a while back. Coming up, Kip Moore, kicking off an extra long set of the best country right here.
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6: Now your 104.9 The River Tennessee Valley forecast.
7: Some passing clouds out there through your nighttime hours. Overnight lows into the mid and upper 60s. For Monday, mostly sunny. Still dry through the afternoon. Highs of around 90. Comfortable tomorrow night. Lows into the lower to middle 60s. An isolated afternoon storm possible Tuesday. Highs near 90. 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
2: ABC News, I'm Wayne Cabot. Late word that a suspect has been found dead, apparently by suicide, in a quintuple homicide in Washington County, Oregon. Five people and several pets found dead as police investigated a vehicle fire. Looks like lava in the footage of fire rolling down a hill north of downtown Reno. From a little brush fire Saturday night to a massive wildfire scorching 23 square miles, the Hawk Fire growing in the wind, burning homes, forcing 42,000 to evacuate now, and a similar number being urged to. And says the incident commander, Sean Ackerson.
3: We can confirm that the fire was human caused. However, that is still undergoing active investigation and don't have further details to provide you at this time.
2: Zero contained as of the last update. 30 are dead, buried beneath a mountain of garbage that collapsed in Guinea's capital at 2 in the morning in heavy rain. A landfill landslide. This is ABC News.
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0: There's Lauren Elena with Chase Matthew and all my exes. We want to say hello to all the first responders out there. Thank you for all you do. Your job is 24/7. We know that. Thank you, firemen, police, those in the medical field. We love you. Dirk Bentley coming up. Also, Sam Hunt. So stick around.
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17: Some passing clouds out there through your nighttime hours. Overnight lows into the mid and upper 60s. For Monday, mostly sunny. Still dry through the afternoon, highs of around 90, comfortable tomorrow night, lows into the lower to middle 60s, an isolated afternoon storm possible Tuesday, highs near 90. 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

0: John Party with Boots Off. John is keeping plenty busy. He's getting ready for a big tour, the Gambling Man Tour. Sounds a little bit like Bob Seger, huh? It's going to be next month is when that kicks off. Alexandra Kay and Sadie Bass along for the ride as well. And coming up in just a bit, Scotty McCreary. We got some Justin Moore and Megan Maroney. Stay right here on the All Night Show.
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0: There's Megan Maroney and Medicine, and we have your medicine in the form of great country music all night long. My name is Phil O'Reilly, sitting in here on the All Night Show, as we begin an extra long set of the best country with Luke Bryan coming up next.
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10: Some passing clouds out there through your nighttime hours. Overnight lows into the mid and upper 60s. For Monday, mostly sunny, still dry through the afternoon. Highs of around 90, comfortable tomorrow night. Lows into the lower to middle 60s. An isolated afternoon storm possible Tuesday, highs near 90. 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
2: ABC News, I'm Wayne Cabot.
3: This is being investigated as a quintuple homicide. Five people deceased.
2: The gruesome discovery by police investigating a vehicle fire in Washington County, Oregon. Detective Shannon Wild. Late Sunday, sheriff's office identified 36-year-old Benjamin Charles Parker as the suspect. They say he's been found dead in his vehicle, apparently a suicide. From the descriptions, ABC's Melissa Adan is hearing from folks around Reno who barely escaped an explosive wildfire that's still growing. It must have seemed like the fires of hell.
4: Fire sweeping over our head, and so we're like, we got to get out of here.
5: Jason Davis telling us how he made it out.
4: It kind of just felt like an end of the world scene. Every animal was trying to run and make it out as much as it could, but not everything was making it.
5: One of just tens of thousands forced to evacuate.
2: 90,000 being forced to leave their homes. The fire apparently caused by a human. This is ABC News.
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0: There's Morgan Wallen and Ben By Now. Thanks for listening. I'm kind of enjoying some pork belly that I smoked yesterday. And so I brought some into the studio. It smells like barbecue in here. And I am thoroughly enjoying this. That's for sure. Pretty rich. That's the thing about pork belly. You don't want to eat too much of this stuff. That's for sure. We got Taylor Swift coming up for you and Jason Aldean. Stick around and a look at what's trending in just a bit.
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20: Some passing clouds out there through your nighttime hours. Overnight lows into the mid and upper 60s. For Monday, mostly sunny, still dry through the afternoon, highs of around 90. Comfortable tomorrow night, lows into the lower to middle 60s. An isolated afternoon storm possible Tuesday, highs near 90. 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
1: Horseback from Cody Johnson. I'm Phil O'Reilly. Here's what's trending. Spider-Man Brand New Day just won the box office for the fourth straight weekend. Another $39 million. Not too shabby. And Christopher Nolan's The Odyssey has now become the biggest grossing movie of his career worldwide. In sports, the calendar is getting crowded. Major League Baseball's playoff races are gearing up. NFL just wrapped up another full weekend of preseason football. And something to watch later this week, a deep partial lunar eclipse arriving August 25th and 28th, with about 96% of the moon slipping into the Earth's shadow. That's what's trending here. Thanks for listening all night long. I'm Phil O'Reilly.
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0: John Morgan and Kid Myself. Well, normally I work a couple of days on the weekend and provide great music Saturday and Sunday mornings, but this week, sitting in for a few days early on here. My name is Phil O'Reilly, and great to be with you, by the way. 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
13: Some passing clouds out there through your nighttime hours. Overnight lows into the mid and upper 60s. For Monday, mostly sunny, Still dry through the afternoon, highs of around 90, comfortable tomorrow night, lows into the lower to middle 60s, an isolated afternoon storm possible Tuesday, highs near 90. 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
2: ABC News, I'm Wayne Cabot. Late word that a suspect has been found dead, apparently by suicide, in a quintuple homicide in Washington County, Oregon. Five people and several pets found dead as police investigated a vehicle fire. Looks like lava in the footage of fire rolling down a hill north of downtown Reno. From a little brush fire Saturday night to a massive wildfire scorching 23 square miles, the Hawk Fire growing in the wind, burning homes, forcing 42,000 to evacuate now, and a similar number being urged to. And says the incident commander, Sean Ackerson.
3: We can confirm that the fire was human caused. However, that is still undergoing active investigation and don't have further details to provide you at this time.
2: Zero contained as of the last update. 30 are dead, buried beneath a mountain of garbage that collapsed in Guinea's capital at 2 in the morning in heavy rain. A landfill landslide. This is ABC News.
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That was Kane Brown with Woman. We want to say hello to Lisa listening early this morning here. And here comes Nate Smith, World on Fire for you.

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0: It's Killing Me from Parker McCollum. Do you have any phobias that are killing you? I deal with a few myself. We're going to talk about those coming up in just a bit. Lainey Wilson and John Mayer and Joe Nichols coming up next.
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12: Some passing clouds out there through your nighttime hours. Overnight lows into the mid and upper 60s. For Monday, mostly sunny, still dry through the afternoon, highs of around 90. Comfortable tomorrow night, lows into the lower to middle 60s. An isolated afternoon storm possible Tuesday, highs near 90. 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And I'm Chief Meteorologist Patrick Hoare.
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0: There's Russell Dickerson here and Worth Your Wild. I'm Phil O'Reilly. Do you have any phobias? 19 million Americans suffer from some sort of phobia. I don't know what the one is called for afraid of the water. I'm afraid of water. And I can't swim. I know that's terrible. Some we've heard about. Claustrophobia, of course, the fear of small spaces. I have that occasionally. Arachnophobia, the fear of spiders. But there are some weird phobias out there that we really haven't heard much about. For instance, there's erophobia, which is a fear of work. We might know some people that have that. Gamophobia, fear of commitment. The pallidophobia, I'm not saying these right probably, but that's a fear of bald people. I don't mean to scare you here, but. And then there's omphalobia, which is a fear of belly buttons. Okay. Coming up, Miranda Lambert, Morgan Wallen, and Harper Grace, new artist, on the way next.
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0: That's Texas native Harper Grace Underneath the Harvest Moon. And she got her national attention on American Idol. And her career has really started picking up some steam. She's already topping 20 million in global streams and opening shows for Keith Urban, Dylan Scott, and Maddie and Tay. Coming up, Jason Aldean, and we've got Hudson Westbrook as well.
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13: Some passing clouds out there through your nighttime hours. Overnight lows into the mid and upper 60s. For Monday, mostly sunny. Still dry through the afternoon, highs of around 90, comfortable tomorrow night, lows into the lower to middle 60s, an isolated afternoon storm possible Tuesday, highs near 90. 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

I saw the old man's face. Front page obituary. He was a millionaire. He left his fortune to some guy he barely knew. His kids were mad as hell.

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3: This is being investigated as a quintuple homicide. Five people deceased.
2: A gruesome discovery by police investigating a vehicle fire in Washington County, Oregon. Detective Shannon Wild. Late Sunday, Sheriff's Office identified 36-year-old Benjamin Charles Parker as the suspect. They say he's been found dead in his vehicle, apparently a suicide. From the descriptions, ABC's Melissa Adan is hearing from folks around Reno who barely escaped an explosive wildfire that's still growing. It must have seemed like the fires of hell.
4: Fire sweeping over our head, and so we're like, we gotta get out of here.
5: Jason Davis telling us how he made it out.
4: It kind of just felt like an end of the world scene. Every animal was trying to run and make it out as much as it could, but not everything was making it.
5: One of just tens of thousands forced to evacuate.
2: 90,000 being forced to leave their homes. The fire apparently caused by a human. This is ABC News.
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Working our way into a Monday morning. Back to work. Yeah, I know. My name's Phil O'Reilly, just sitting in here next few days. Zach John King and Get to Drinkin'.

0: summer. It's finally time to walk outside, hear the birds, and say, oh my God, it's freaking hot. 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

0: Kenny Chesney and Carry On. We're going to carry on next with a look at what's trending. Coming up, superheroes still ruling the box office. Baseball's playoff races are heating up, and there's a lot more, too. What's trending in just a bit. Zach Brown Band and Graylin James on the way.
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14: After this nice mild start, expect lots of sunshine for your Monday. Hot but not too humid, highs of around 90. Tonight, mostly clear, comfortable again, lows lower to middle 60s. For Tuesday, mostly sunny, continued dry, highs of around 90, an isolated afternoon storm possible Wednesday. 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And I'm Chief Meteorologist Patrick Hoare.
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0: There's Riley Green for your morning cup of coffee and think as you drunk. As we look at what's trending, well, Spider-Man Brand New Day won the box office for the fourth straight weekend, pulling in another $39 million. Christopher Nolan's The Odyssey has now become the biggest grossing movie of his career worldwide. In sports, Major League Baseball's playoff races heating up. NFL season starting to warm up a little bit. Another preseason weekend, just got through with that. And something to watch later this week, a deep partial lunar eclipse. It arrives on August 27th and 28th with about 96% of the moon is slipping into the Earth's shadow at maximum. Coming up, more great country, and that's what's trending.
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0: as you wake up and get started, my name is Phil O'Reilly, sitting in for the next few days. And that's what took you so long from Jacob Hackworth. And what took you so long Monday? Actually, Mondays don't take long to get here. Weekends fly by, don't they? Stella Lefty coming up next, right here.
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9: After this nice mild start, expect lots of sunshine for your Monday. Hot, but not too humid. Highs of around 90. Tonight, mostly clear. Comfortable again. Lows lower to middle 60s. For Tuesday, mostly sunny. Continued dry. Highs of around 90. An isolated afternoon storm possible Wednesday. 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
2: ABC News, I'm Mike Dabusky. A new round of sanctions on Iran are expected to be announced later today, with President Trump calling the measures economic D-Day for the country. This after a weekend of escalating trade tensions between the U.S. and Canada, with dozens of Canadian goods from cars to whiskey to hockey sticks now facing 50% import tariffs.
3: Bottom line, what this means is that American companies importing any of the products on this list of tariffs that have gone into place, they're going to be paying 50% more. And as we have seen over the past year and a half, often the companies that are paying more, importers paying more, they pass those higher costs down in the form of higher prices to American households.
2: ABC's Elizabeth Schulze. Canada has vowed to impose retaliatory tariffs on American goods in the coming weeks. And Tropical Storm Moke is passing by the southern coast of Hawaii today, with some areas of the Big Island forecast to see up to 15 inches of rain. This is ABC News.
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6: For Sequatchie Valley Now, I'm Lucky Dodd. Bledsoe Telephone Cooperative responded to an outage on Sunday in the Doss Mountain service area. The damaged location covers portions of Whitwell and Palmer and was caused by someone intentionally cutting lines. BTC says if you saw anything or have any information that can help, please call them at 423-447-2121 or local law enforcement. The Tennessee Department of Environment and Conservation has released funding for outdoor recreation in the city of Dunlap. The Dunlap Park receives $525,000. Lots of good high school football action got underway on Friday night. Marion County clobbered Brainerd 63-6. South Pittsburgh dominated Christian Community 76-0. In a battle to overtime, Sequatchie County beat Bledsoe at Bledsoe 43-42. Also on Friday night in Huntland, the game was tied between the Hornets and the Whitwell Tigers 19-19 at halftime, but Huntland was able to pull out the win 27-19. Other scores included Grundy County 72-0 over Red Bowling Springs, North Sand Mountain 23, Southeastern Blount 7, and Scottsboro defeated Fort Payne 20-14. North Jackson will open their season this week. For the latest local news, go to svalleynow.com. There you'll also find the Marion County and Sequatchie County arrest reports. 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
9: Good morning. Traffic's moving right now down 75 as you come over White Oak Mountain in from Cleveland, Bradley County. A little bit of radar earlier on 75 through that northern section of North Georgia as you come up through Catoosa County as it builds down Amicola right off Divine Parkway on Amicola all the way down to Riverside. If you get locked out of your house or your car, it's okay. Call Rick's Lock and Key today, 892-1700. I'm Commander Chuck with your on-time traffic.
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What's going on? It's Scott Gaines. It's Monday. Yes, I know I didn't want to get up either, but let's make the best of it. Jelly Roll is on the way. Kane Brown here in a second. Parmalee gets us going.

0: So a study has found if you've exposed yourself to loud noises and drink coffee on a regular basis, you're more likely to suffer from permanent hearing loss. Now, I could tell you where my hearing loss came from. First off, being a parent of two boys. No, I'm kidding. Being in radio and you have to wear headphones, sometimes you don't get a chance to control that audio. Somebody else does. And if they can't hear, you have to listen to it at their level. And that's exactly what happened. For about 5 years, I had a radio partner that could not hear and he controlled the volume. So I had to hear it at his level. So that would be one of the reasons why I cannot hear Doodle to this very day. Well, that and kids. We'll go back to that.
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8: Good morning. Traffic's moving right now down 75 as you come over White Oak Mountain in from Cleveland, Bradley County. A little bit of radar earlier on 75 through that northern section of North Georgia as you come up through Catoosa County as it builds down Amicola right off Devon Parkway on Amicola all the way down to Riverside. If you get locked out of your house or your car, it's okay. Call Rick's Lock and Key today, 892-1700. I'm Commander Chuck with your on-time traffic.
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15: After this nice mild start, expect lots of sunshine for your Monday. Hot, but not too humid. Highs of around 90. Tonight, mostly clear. Comfortable again. Lows lower to middle 60s. For Tuesday, mostly sunny. Continued dry. Highs of around 90. An isolated afternoon storm possible Wednesday. 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
1: 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He just got back from the UK. That is Randy Houser. Taking a little time off next week, and then he hits the road again back in September. 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
4: Good morning. Traffic's moving right now down 75 as you come over White Oak Mountain in from Cleveland, Bradley County. A little bit of radar earlier on 75 through that northern section of North Georgia as you come up through Catoosa County as it builds down in Nicola right off Devon Parkway on M. Nicola all the way down to Riverside. If you get locked out of your house or your car, it's okay. Call Rick's Lock and Key today, 892-1700. I'm Commander Chuck with your on-time traffic.
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0: HBO Max has released the teaser trailer for season 3 of The Pitt, which will return January of 2027. Now, if you haven't seen it, we were a little late to the game, but we started watching it, and man, it is such a great show. You've got to see it. And there's some new characters that'll be on this season in season 3. I cannot wait. Once again, it'll premiere in January of 2027.
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5: Good morning. Despite a couple of EMS calls out here, traffic's moving down through the construction zone, at least at the moment. Southbound 75 between Bonnie Oaks and Shallowford Road. It's already busy certain sections of Highway 58 coming inbound out of Harrison, working your way down 58, trying to get up on that ramp onto 153. Heavier than it was 15, 20 minutes ago, 24 at the 27 split. If you get locked out of your house or your car, call Rick's Lock and Key today in Chattanooga. I'm Commander Chuck. You're on time traffic.
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12: After this nice mild start, expect lots of sunshine for your Monday. Hot, but not too humid. Highs of around 90. Tonight, mostly clear, comfortable again, lows lower to middle 60s. For Tuesday, mostly sunny, continued dry, highs of around 90, an isolated afternoon storm possible Wednesday. 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And I'm Chief Meteorologist Patrick Hoare.
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2: ABC News, I'm Mike Dubusky. Thousands of people getting out of the way of the Hawk Fire in Nevada, already burning through around 15,000 acres. Ricky Williams and his family are among the evacuees.
3: We saw the fire come down the hill, so I gathered up all the family and we took off.
2: The fire so far 0% contained. President Trump calls this an economic D-Day for Iran. New sanctions are set to be unveiled this afternoon. Iran declaring no oil will flow through the Strait of Hormuz if, quote, the economic war continues. Canada and the U.S. in a fresh economic fight, the White House putting new 50% tariffs in place.
4: The list ranges from Canadian alcohol to building materials. You've got dog leashes in this list, hockey sticks. It is a pretty carved out list of products that will be affected here.
2: ABC's Elizabeth Schulze, Canada promising to retaliate. This is ABC News.
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4: For Sequatchie Valley Now, I'm Lucky Dodd. Bledsoe Telephone Cooperative responded to an outage on Sunday in the Dawes Mountain service area. The damaged location covers portions of Whitwell and Palmer and was caused by someone intentionally cutting lines. BTC says if you saw anything or have any information that can help, please call them at 423-447-2121 or local law enforcement. The Tennessee Department of Environment and Conservation has released funding for outdoor recreation in the city of Dunlap. The Dunlap Park receives $525,000. Lots of good high school football action got underway on Friday night. Marion County clobbered Brainerd 63-6. South Pittsburgh dominated Christian Community 76-0. In a battle to overtime, Sequatchie County beat Bledsoe at Bledsoe 43-42. Also on Friday night in Huntland, the game was tied between the Hornets and the Whitwell Tigers 19-19 at halftime, but Huntland was able to pull out the win 27-19. Other scores included Grundy County 72-0 over Red Bowling Springs, North Sand Mountain 23, Southeastern Blount 7, and Scottsboro defeated Fort Payne 20-14. North Jackson will open their season this week. For the latest local news, go to svalleynow.com. There you'll also find the Marion County and Sequatchie County arrest reports. 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
8: Good morning. Is that traffic volume built? Pretty much on schedule. Highway 58 inbound coming in from Harrison, trying to get up on a ramp onto 153. It's increased quite a bit southbound 27 at the old Johnny Bridge. Here comes all that traffic in from Red Bank headed towards downtown. Radar through North Georgia a little bit earlier on 75 through Catoosa County. St. Jude's Children's Research Hospital is leading the way the world understands, treats, and defeats childhood cancer. Log on to stjude.org. I'm Commander Chuck. You're on time traffic.
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0: Tay Swifty, I knew it, I knew you. What are you doing? I know it's Monday. Let's get going. Kevin Powers and Shibuzi on the way. Carrie Underwood as well. And Mr. Riley Green gets this hour kicked off. It's Change My Mind, and good morning to you.
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0: Meghan Markle, the Duchess of Sussex, is reporting she's wanting to go back to acting. Now, Prince Harry and her and the two kids moved back to the United Kingdom last month, and she has reportedly been offered a role in a UK project. Now, they have not said what it is, but they do say she has been offered something, and that was one of the reasons for the move back. But she and Prince Harry lived in California for 6 years, and they wanted to get back to where Harry was from. They want the kids to see where their dad was raised and kind of dig into some of the things that would have been part of their life. Now, they're still going to remain private citizens. They're not going to be working royals, but they do want to be able to share some of those experiences with the kids.
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9: From the Zaxby's Traffic Center. 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Zaxby's, indescribably good. good morning. Watching that volume of traffic build on 111 coming over the mountain there out of Dunlap, Sequatchie County. Steady flow of traffic up through North Georgia right now on 75 in that northern section of Catoosa County. Watch your speed. It's busier than it was 15, 20 minutes ago. A certain section of Highway 58, especially there at Oakwood Drive, 58, busy all the way to 153 trying to get up on that ramp. If you get locked out of your house or car, call Rick's Lock and Key today, 892-1700. I'm Commander Chuck. You're on-time traffic.
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15: After this nice mild start, expect lots of sunshine for your Monday. Hot, but not too humid. Highs of around 90. Tonight, mostly clear, comfortable again, lows lower to middle 60s. For Tuesday, mostly sunny, continued dry, highs of around 90, an isolated afternoon storm possible Wednesday. 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

0: say so.
1: Dan and Shay, that is Say So. Their new album, Young, came out this past Friday. If you haven't heard it, man, go spend some time with it. It is incredible. You know, that song had a special impact on them, but a lot of us in the Nashville area, it was written about a friend of ours named Ben, and Dan talks about that.
2: Say So is the first single that we released off of the Young album. This song is very near and dear to our hearts. It is very personal. And it was actually inspired by our friend Ben, who we lost a little over a year ago, tragically. And we were hanging out with our buddies Jimmy Robbins and David Hodges. We weren't planning on writing a song like this or a song this heavy that day. And Ben was just on our hearts for some reason. And we were sharing stories about him and how much we love him and miss him. And this song sort of just poured out of us. And at first we were like, I don't know, is this like too heavy for Dan and Shay? We're kind of known as the wedding song guys. And we just felt like we owed it to ourselves and we owed it to Ben to see this one through to the end, no matter what ended up happening to this song. And I remember coming home that day and playing the demo for my wife, Abby. And she was like, wow, that's so beautiful that you guys would write that as a tribute to Ben on his birthday. And I was like, what? And I had no idea, but it would have been his 50th birthday that day. We didn't know when we wrote the song. And in that moment, we knew that this needed to be a Dan and Shay song. We knew that it needed to exist in the world. That was more than coincidence. And, you know, we define success on this song if it helps one person, if it saves one life. We, you know, fingers crossed, we hope it goes to the top of the charts. But even if it doesn't, if it could help one person, that would be a win for us. Hope you love it as much as we do. And, man, check on the people you love. Tell them you love them. Tell them you're thinking about them. Tell them you care for them. And no matter what you're going through, you don't have to go through it alone.
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5: Good morning, T-Dot's out here working with a couple of accidents. As it builds, right on schedule southbound 75 over White Oak Mountain, all that traffic coming in right now from Cleveland, Bradley County, traveling down through the Odawai-Collinsdale area. It's picked up quite a bit southbound 27 at the Old Johnny Bridge, all that traffic flowing in right now from the north there coming in from Red Bank. Hey, if you get locked out of your house or your car, don't panic. Just call Rick's Lock and Key today. I'm Commander Chuck with your on-time traffic.
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0: So there's a study that shows letting babies cry for a minute is okay, but really not much longer than that. They also want to remind you that letting a baby do that in a restaurant is never okay.
1: Here's the deal. 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
9: Good morning, T-Dot's out here working with a couple of accidents as it builds right on schedule southbound 75 over White Oak Mountain. All that traffic coming in right now from Cleveland, Bradley County, traveling down through the Ottawa-Collinsdale area. It's picked up quite a bit southbound 27 at the Old Johnny Bridge. All that traffic flowing in right now from the north area coming in from Red Bank. Hey, if you get locked out of your house or your car, don't panic. Just call Rick's Lock and Key today. I'm Commander Chuck with your on-time traffic.
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16: ABC News, I'm Mike Dabosky. New sanctions on Iran due to be unveiled by Treasury Secretary Scott Bessent this afternoon in what President Trump is calling an economic D-Day. Canada and the United States squaring off in a new trade fight. Canada's prime minister promising a dollar-for-dollar response to those 50% tariffs ordered by President Trump. More from ABC's Elizabeth Schulze in Washington.
17: We know that prices, inflation, the economy are a top, if not the top concern for so many voters. A lot of the states that have the biggest trade with Canada, think Michigan, Wisconsin, those are critical states in the midterm election. And those are very well places where you could see now consumers paying higher prices for some of these goods.
16: Tens of thousands of people forced from their homes by the Hawk Fire around Reno, Nevada, and thousands more could be ordered to get out soon. The fire growing to over 15,000 acres. This is ABC News.
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22: For Sequatchie Valley Now, I'm Lucky Dodd. Bledsoe Telephone Cooperative responded to an outage on Sunday in the Dawes Mountain service area. The damaged location covers portions of Whitwell and Palmer and was caused by someone intentionally cutting lines. BTC says if you saw anything or have any information that can help, please call them at 423-447-2121 or local law enforcement. The Tennessee Department of Environment and Conservation has released funding for outdoor recreation in the city of Dunlap. The Dunlap Park receives $525,000. Lots of good high school football action got underway on Friday night. Marion County clobbered Brainerd 63-6. South Pittsburgh dominated Christian Community 76-0. In a battle to overtime, Sequatchie County beat Bledsoe at Bledsoe 43-42. Also on Friday night in Huntland, the game was tied between the Hornets and the Whitwell Tigers 19-19 at halftime, but Huntland was able to pull out the win 27-19. Other scores included Grundy County 72-0 over Red Bowling Springs, North Sand Mountain 23, Southeastern Blount 7, and Scottsboro defeated Fort Payne 20-14. North Jackson will open their season this week. For the latest local news, go to svalleynow.com. There you'll also find the Marion County and Sequatchie County arrest reports. 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
9: Good morning. T-Dot's out here working with a couple of accidents as it builds right on schedule southbound 75 over White Oak Mountain. All that traffic coming in right now from Cleveland, Bradley County, traveling down through the Ottawa-Collinsdale area. It's picked up quite a bit southbound 27 at the Old Johnny Bridge. All that traffic flowing in right now from the north there coming in from Red Bank. Hey, if you get locked out of your house or your car, don't panic. Just call Rick's Lock and Key today. I'm Commander Chuck with your on-time traffic.
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Monday got here, and we are going to make the best of it. What's going on at Scott Games? Lainey Wilson, John Mayer on the way. Brad Paisley here in a second. And John Party gets this hour kicking. It's Boots Off. Good morning.

0: Keep calm and country on. So much for the calm part. Now we're the wild
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0: Luca, the Japanese monkey, had escaped from Scotland's Highland Wildlife Park. And boy, they'd had a hard time getting this guy to come back home. They had to use thermal imaging drones, found him hanging out in trees, just enjoying freedom. And then when they thought, well, we have to give up the search for the day, he wandered back home all by himself. 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
17: Good morning. TDOT's out here working with a couple of accidents as it builds right on schedule southbound 75 over White Oak Mountain. All that traffic coming in right now from Cleveland-Bradley County, traveling down through the Ottawa-Collinsdale area. It's picked up quite a bit southbound 27 at the Old Johnny Bridge. All that traffic flowing in right now from the north area coming in from Red Bank. Hey, if you get locked out of your house or your car, don't panic. Just call Rick's Lock and Key today. I'm Commander Chuck with your on-time traffic.
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18: After this nice mild start, expect lots of sunshine for your Monday. Hot, but not too humid. Highs of around 90. Tonight, mostly clear. Comfortable again. Lows lower to middle 60s. For Tuesday, mostly sunny. Continued dry. Highs of around 90. An isolated afternoon storm possible Wednesday. 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

0: This is just par for the course, as I like to say, because just when you think life can't get worse, it typically does. A couple in British Columbia lost their home in a wildfire. And of course, not only did they lose their home, they lost everything in it. So about a month later, they were going through mail and then they realized they were being charged a $660 fee for canceling their internet service too early. And of course, they went to the internet company and they weren't going to do anything. And they explained, "I'm sorry, we don't have anything. We lost our house. We lost everything in it." And eventually they ended up having to go to the media. And then the company ultimately waived all the charges. But you shouldn't even had to have done all that. "Oh, by the way, I lost my house and everything in it. Can you waive the fee?" I think you could.
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3: Good morning, T-Dot's working with a couple of accidents out here. It's definitely heavier than it was 15, 20 minutes ago there in Volkswagen Drive and Discovery Drive. It's busy, but it's moving down Amicola as you come inbound off to Pond Parkway on Amicola all the way down to Riverside. A little bit of radar out through Marion County earlier on, 24 around Nickajack Lake. If you get locked out of your house or your car, call Rick's Lock and Key today in Chattanooga. I'm Commander Chuck. You're on time traffic.
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0: Kenny Chesney has been cleared in a California lawsuit brought by a woman who said she lost about $300,000 to someone impersonating Kenny Chesney online. Of course, the appeals court held up the dismissal of the case in ruling that Kenny really had no legal duty to protect her from being scammed. And listen, I understand there are scammers out there all over the place, and you never know, but trust me, Kenny Chesney is worth a kajillion dollars. He's never going to go online and ask anybody for anything. I had a friend that thought they were communicating with Keanu Reeves, and that's not true. It's amazing what people will do, and they really do fall into the older folks and people who are easily swindled, as we could see. It's just sad. And there's so much of that on the internet. Just be careful.
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10: Good morning. More volume across at Chickamauga Dam right now. Trying to get out of the Hickson area as it picks up on Amicola inbound all the way down to Riverside. Stop and go East Brainerd at Gun Barrel. It's heavier than it was 15, 20 minutes ago on 75 up through North Georgia. As you work your way up through Catoosa County, just watch your speed on 75 south of Chattanooga. 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I'm Commander Chuck with your on-time traffic.
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15: After this nice mild start, expect lots of sunshine for your Monday. Hot but not too humid, highs of around 90. Tonight, mostly clear, comfortable again, lows lower to middle 60s. For Tuesday, mostly sunny, continued dry, highs of around 90, an isolated afternoon storm possible Wednesday. 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
2: ABC News, I'm Mike Dubosky. Economic fights on two fronts for the United States. Later today, the Treasury Secretary is expected to announce new sanctions on Iran in what the president is calling an economic D-Day. And the U.S. and Canada now in the midst of a new trade war. ABC's Rachel Scott.
3: President Trump has now imposed a 50% tariff on $20 billion of Canadian goods. Ontario Premier Doug Ford says President Trump cannot be trusted.
4: President Trump is the type of person that would steal your lunch money the first day. He'd steal the toque off your head the second day. And the third day, he'd steal your running shoes.
3: Starting September 8th, Canada will impose a 50% tariff on U.S. goods. 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
2: Tens of thousands of people forced from their homes by the Hawk Fire outside Reno, Nevada. So far, that fire is 0% contained. This is ABC News.
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4: For Sequatchie Valley Now, I'm Lucky Dant. Bledsoe Telephone Cooperative responded to an outage on Sunday in the Dalles Mountain service area. The damaged location covers portions of Whitbull and Palmer and was caused by someone intentionally cutting lines. BTC says if you saw anything or have any information that can help, please call them at 423-447-2121 or local law enforcement. The Tennessee Department of Environment and Conservation has released funding for outdoor recreation in the city of Dunlap. The Dunlap Park receives $525,000. Lots of good high school football action got underway on Friday night. Marion County clobbered Brainerd 63-6. South Pittsburgh dominated Christian Community 76-0. In a battle to overtime, Sequatchie County beat Bledsoe at Bledsoe 43-42. Also on Friday night in Huntland, the game was tied between the Hornets and the Whitwell Tigers 19-19 at halftime, but Huntland was able to pull out the win 27-19. Other scores included Grundy County 72-0 over Red Bowling Springs, North Sand Mountain 23, Southeastern Blount 7, and Scottsboro defeated Fort Payne 20-14. North Jackson will open their season this week. For the latest local news, go to svalleynow.com. There you'll also find the Marion County and Sequatchie County arrest reports. For the River 104.9 and Country Roads 93.3, I'm Lucky Dant.
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6: Good morning. Still some volume right now. Southbound on 75, coming over White Oak Mountain, traveling down through the Ottawa Collegedale area. It's busy, no surprise there at Highway 58 and Oakwood Drive. It continues to build on Highway 58, coming in from Harrison, headed towards 153. Radar earlier on 24 out through certain parts of Marion County. St. Jude's Children's Research Hospital is leading the way the world understands, treats, and defeats childhood cancer. Log on to stjude.org. I'm Commander Chuck. You're on time traffic.
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Good morning, everybody, and welcome to another edition of the Morning Show on the River 104.9. I'm Travis in with you for the next couple hours here for Swamp and Shop and the second part of the Morning Show here. So it is 8 minutes after the hour. Glad to have you with you. Glad to have you hanging out with us here this morning. 70 degrees outside right now. Going to reach high of 88. Beautiful day outside. It is clear and warm. It's going to be humid, though, today. We're going to see that high UV index there around midday, so make sure you're wearing your protective sunscreen and all that there. Humidity, like I said, is going to be, wow, it's going to be about 88% out there. So air quality is going to be good at the moment. It's nice and crisp out there. We are seeing a little cooler. We're going to see a little cool down here for the next 7 to 10 days. It's going to be below 70 all the way across the board. Man, Wednesday morning when you get up, about 64. That's what I'm talking about. 85 for the average high for the next few days. Going to jump on up into the high 80s. But let's just say 87 and 65. We'll take it each and every day. As far as rain chances, nothing over 30% for the next 7 days. Looks good to me. All right, so there we are there this morning. I do have a few people that have us calling me. I'm trying to make sure I got to make sure I get this on. I did talk about it. Saturday morning. So here we go. Okay, let me pull this up. All right. So football Friday night lights, South Fitchburg. Shut them down there at Christian Community, 76-0. They're on Friday night. And Marion County's final, 63-6. Huntland beats Whitwell, 27-19. Sequatchie County was 43-42 or something like that. 43-42. It was come down. It was they got a touchdown. It was 41-42 overtime. Whitwell got a touchdown, put it to 40. They were 41. Sequatchie County. Bledsoe was 42. Sequatchie County was 41 when they got the touchdown. They elected to go for two, and the quarterback ran it in. Touchdown. There we go. So, all right. So, anyway, there it is there this morning. I want to make sure I get that out for you there this morning. Numbers to the show, 837-815-1, 837-8001. 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Fax numbers 837-8002. And

0: Currently at this time, there are none to be read.
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0: Well, everybody's favorite queen of bluegrass, Rhonda Vincent, has got a brand new album coming out. It's got a lot of big bluegrass greats, friends and family on there with her as well. Got a Ronnie McCurry is going to be on from the Dale McCurry Band. Brian Sutton, which is a heck of a guitarist. Banjo Master Ron Stewart. Kelsey Hargill from Flat Lonesome. Of course, her whole band, The Rage, is on there, along with her brother, Darren Vincent of Daily Vincent, will be on there as well. And of course, all with Jerry Douglas and all the other great folks. That'll be coming out. Got that from her. Let's see when that release date is. See if it's telling me here. I hate it when I didn't get prepared for that. Let's see, it's 12 tracks are coming out. She unveiled it. It's available today, actually. It's available today. New project is streaming live today. That is Rhonda Vincent. What a great artist she is. We all love Rhonda here. She's been here many, many times with the Cornbread Festival. We sure enjoy that. 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That is our friends at Scottsboro Weight Loss, located on Highway 35. Just take a right when you get off the top of that exit there going into Scottsboro. Two blocks down on your right in the curve. 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No appointments necessary. If you walk in the door, they're going to see you. So great folks to work with. Got a lot of people. I talk to them all the time. They talk about how many people they got coming in, coming down, hanging out. So using their services, and they're proud to be part of us. All right. See what else we got here this morning. All right. Make sure what I've got here, I think I've got pages thrown around here. I got to make sure which ones are good and which ones aren't here this morning. It is a Monday, so I mean, it's what's expected here. So, all right. So that's done. Bum, bum, bum, bum, bum. Making sure, yeah, that was done as well. Got a few of them on here that are done. Hope y'all are having a great morning there as well. We are 17 minutes after the hour. Maybe I need to turn this over. I didn't do my job correctly this morning, folks. I didn't get my stuff done like I should, but that's all right. You know how we do it here this morning. Beautiful day outside. I hope you're going to get out and enjoy it. I know that I do. And I am going to get out. Of course, I'll be out walking as I always do and as I always enjoy. So if you can, get out and walk a little bit. Right now would be a great time to do it if you got time to do it because it's nice and cool out there.

0: All right, well, Big Rich Brock is going to be doing a free show at the Prince Theater September the 17th at 7 p.m. It is Clean Comedy Collective, comedy for the entire family. 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Now, it is a free event, but you have to have a ticket because it will pack out. 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Now, it's going to say Buy Tickets, click on it, and it'll be a zero charge on that, but you must have a ticket to get in. There's a lot of other things coming up in October. They've got Trivia Night, they got A Taste of Home, they got Singo, they've got even got The Gig. Friends of mine going to be playing. Man, I'm so looking forward to it. Dave and Michelle Pestello, along with other folks there, are going to be coming. They do a great job. They do some 70s and 80s stuff, some 60s stuff. Man, they are really, really good. You'll enjoy that there. This project is supported through the Civic Experiment Grant administered by Thrive Regional Partnership with support from the Trust for Civic Life, Thrive Regional Partnership, SPARC, and the South Pittsburgh Rotary Club. So let's get to be a part of that. You want to make sure and get those tickets there. Let's go ahead and get that done. I'll be telling you all about these as they come up. Keeping the list here as well. I try to read that other thing. I was looking to see if I missed anything. The Trivia Night is going to be in October. Singo in October. Taste of Home Sampling in November. The Gig is going to be performing in November. 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So that's some great stuff there as well. 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Hee Haw, a night of laughter, fun, and good old country entertainment, September the 12th. Dinner at 5, show at 6, ticket $10, presented by the Jasper First Women's Ministry. Rock the South, October the 1st through the 4th in the fields of Decatur. Told you about it when they did it. They rescheduled it because of the weather, but hey, it is going to be a great event. Let's see what we got on Thursday. You've got the Castellos, which is three sisters, and Grand Ole Opry, Craig Morgan, opening up for Zach Top on Thursday night. That's going to be a great show. Friday, you got the Bam Perry coming to town. Man, that is great. Kimberly Perry and her husband are carrying on the tradition of the Bam Perry, and it's a great show. She's the voice, and that's exactly what it's going to be. Cameron Marlowe is going to be your support group, bringing in Jason Aldean on Friday. On Saturday, you've got Stella Lefty, which is Brand New Girl. It's got a song, I forgot, golly, I just drew a blank. Song, it's a town, it's Boston, I think is the one, what it's called. Stella Love got the new song, Boston. Got Big X to plug, and opening up for Jesse Murph. On Sunday, let's back up just a little bit. Austin Snell, Graham Barham, and Avery Anna going to be bringing on Brantley Gilbert, opening up the door for Riley Green. Man, that is a heavy show on Sunday. So that'll be a good one there as well. Food giveaway at the Victory Baptist Church this morning from 10:50 to 11:10. Bring your own bags and boxes. So better jump on that. Gospel singing fundraiser, September the 5th. That is a week from this. Let's see. That'd be a week from this Saturday. Under the Cross, Ed Brown, Mount Calvary Singers, and On the Rock, $10 a person. Only 400 tickets will be sold. You get your tickets at the Whipple City Hall right now. Better get them. It's going to be at the Whipple High School Auditorium. All right, it is 8:22. It's time for us to go down to where local equals fresh. We're headed to the local IGA of Bridgeport and the Bridgeport Shopping Plaza right next door to Family Dollar. 8 to 8, 7 days a week for your shopping convenience. 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
0: Well, all right. Let's see here. Lady Warriors Volleyball 2026. Today is 8:24. They got a tri-match going on, varsity tri-match at Marion County High School. I don't have a time. Oh, yeah, dude. There's three or four of them right here. It's game one, 4:30, game two, 5:30, game three, 6:30. Marion versus St. Andrews, Van Buren versus St. Andrews, Marion versus Van Buren. Then tomorrow at Sail Creek, JV will be playing 4:30, varsity at 5:30. Richard Hardy on the 27th, Dade County on the 31st. Both those will be at Marion County. I'll keep you up to date on those as we go. All right, so the countdown is on. Don't forget, don't want to miss the kickoff downtown Bridgeport at 9:18. They're rolling from Cherokee, North Carolina at 4:30 p.m. That is an evening to remember at the Bridgeport, Alabama, bringing in the Trail of Tears as they do each and every year. Five cash giveaways totaling $2,000. Entertainment schedule. You got a tribute to Alabama, Alabama Sunset at 7. You got fireworks at 8:30. And a tribute to the Eagles, Eagles Sunrise at 9 p.m. We'll be on hand in the afternoon, so make sure you come down and check us out down there. We'll be doing that. The Veterans Day Honor Ceremony, Honor Service and Sacrifice, Saturday, November the 14th at 2 p.m. at the Jasper City Park. We'll keep you updated on that as it gets a little closer. All right, so let's see here. Go ahead and do this. All right. Umpire Concerts, bringing to the Park Theater at McMinnville. You got Colin Ray on October the 30th, Sammy Kershaw on November the 12th, Artemis Powell, December 17th, Gene Watson, February the 13th, and Mark Chestnut, February the 19th. November the 20th at Swanee Inn and Swanee will be none other than award-winning Grand Ole Opry members, the Isaacs. And December 3rd, Tucker Theater, the Bellamy Brothers. So get those tickets now on fireconcerts.com. All right. Thoughts and prayers go out to the Hoback family, which is Cindy Hoback Powers. Went to school with Cindy. That is Presley Powers. Her grandfather and Cindy's dad passed away over the weekend, Charles David Hoback. So thoughts and prayers out to that family right now. Also, of course, I knew them personally, knew him as well. And also to the Thompson family, Mr. Herbert Thompson passed away over the weekend. So thoughts out to Todd and Christy and Herbie and that family there this morning there as well. It is 8:30. He was big friends with my grandfather, Mr. Thompson was. And boy, I tell you what, they ever got together, it was hard to separate them, I promise you. So, all right. So, let's see what else we got going on. Southern Tire Mart, inside pilot at Mont Eagle. They're conveniently located there at the first exit. Just get off there, whether you're driving your personal vehicle or managing a commercial fleet. Their experienced team is ready with quality tires, professional installation, flat repairs, balancing rotations, and dependable service to keep you safely on the road. 500 Dixie Lee Avenue in Mont Eagle, 931-463-4900. 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Give me a call this morning. Be glad to get your items on to buy, sell, or trade. We're going to move right along here this morning. Let's go ahead and check and see what's in the news this morning. See if there's something jumping out at us here. Okay. Well, Treasury Secretary Scott Bessent will unveil new sanctions against Iran this morning. that he described as the single greatest financial offensive ever marshaled against an adversary. The move is part of a shift in U.S. strategy in the nearly six-month war to heap economic pressure on Iran's rulers in hopes of breaking the stalemate between the two countries. Talks between Iran and Oman on future management of the Strait of Hormuz are set to continue on Tuesday. The two countries have negotiated for weeks over a new system to manage the commercial shipping traffic through the vital waterway, with the notion of fees being imposed a recurring theme. Iran's president said Sunday that he believes the memorandum of understanding signed by the U.S. and his country in June remains the best path to end war. The agreement set a 60-day period for a wider peace deal to be negotiated, but the deadline expired with no agreement, and both companies have declared the deal dead. Well, they say it's a great idea, but they didn't follow it, and then in turn, we didn't as well. Hours before the U.S. Treasury was set to unveil a rash of new sanctions aiming to squeeze Iran's economy to force the Republic to stop the war launched by the U.S. and Israel almost 6 months ago. President Trump declared the theocracy completely collapsing. He said Iran is completely collapsing without further offering any context. So, they're saying Iran has thus ordered to miss the U.S. plans to ratchet up sanctions, knowing the Islamic Republic has already withstood decades of U.S. economic punishment. Well, we're going to find out. They say Iran's central bank chief says U.S. has long wielded sanctions and they were unable to do anything to stop anything. So they said on Monday, the country's leaders must speak honestly with the public about economic difficulties. What it is the people in power, it's not going to affect them. It's going to hurt the smaller people there, I'm afraid. Of course, they're not allowed to do anything there. They kind of control everything that they have. So we shall see how this works. We're going to find out. So anyway, all right. So a few more things going on in the Jasper Highlands Children's Christmas Classic, September the 27th at 1 p.m. Deserving children in Marion County for Christmas is what the benefits go to. Closest to the pen, longest drive, and lowest team score is one of the things that you can win there. It's going to be at the Dogwood Hills at Flat Rock, Alabama. There is no money paid to anybody. Everybody's volunteer. Every dime of it goes into helping raise money for Christmas for kids. And the Jasper Highlands Children's Christmas Classic is what they call it. You can get with Steve at 423-277-2929 or Dave Costello at 423-321-4191. This is one that they do in addition to. Now, there is a Christmas for Kids that the Sheriff's Office does. This is the one for the Christmas Classic where they raise money for it as well. Tire Bank being the sponsor there. Final Crossing, Bluegrass Gospel Singing at the Bethel Incline Church in Whitwell. They invite everyone to come out and join a joyful time of worship and song and praise. The location is going to be Bethel Incline Church at 253 Incline Road at Whitwell. Final Crossing is a bluegrass gospel group. They will be going on, 8/30/2026. So August the 30th at 5:30 p.m. That is at the Bethel Incline Church in Whitwell. Okay. 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The early fuel price is going to be $2.05 from August 1st through September 30th. You must have your bill paid in full to get this early fuel price. 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Now, they're filling up. 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You can reach out to Sethra for help with certain utilities, food distributions, transportation, and more, 423-949-2191. Look and see what dates we got on here. Okay. All right. So there's some of the things going on right there. 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That is a week from this Saturday. Or Sunday. What day's the 5th on, Stephen? 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What?
4: Wednesday.
0: September the 5th is?
4: Oh, Saturday. Sorry.
0: September the 5th is on a Saturday, 2 to 4 p.m., yeah. 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Okay. Still going on the freeway, folks. I guess I'm just going to have to let you know when it ain't. 7 at night till 6 in the morning, but it has traffic backed up both ways until they get off the roadway, so you might as well avoid another hour or so out of that. They're working on I-24 from Kimball to TBA Road, pretty much. It's backed up. It's backed up at night, so... Highway 1, State Road Highway 108. Well, let me back up. Going up the ridge there, right before you get to TVA Road, it starts backing up there, so they must be working on past there as well. So I would just avoid that section at all costs. State Road 108 up Whitwell Mountain, they're going to be working on that. That's going to be about a year's worth of things. It's going to have temporary traffic signals. They're fixing, they're doing paving and draining and drainage modifications, doing grading on the road and everything, so it's going to be backed up. Okay, and now they should be done on Cummings Highway or Highway 41, as we call it. They are resurfacing. Let me see. I don't have a date on this one, so I guess it's going to go on for a while. Resurfacing operations will be on State Route 283 from State Road 27 to the Sequatchie County line. That is, so they're going to be paving there. Okay. All right. The BFW Auxiliary Fundraiser, Friday, September the 4th, supporting veterans and the community, starting at 10:30 a.m. at the Jasper BFW there. I believe that's Oak Street, if I remember the address. But it's right there next to the Justice Center and the jail there in Jasper. Meals include a barbecue sandwich, slaw chips, and a dessert. $10. 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
0: All right, folks, it is 8:46. 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
0: We are back. Thanks for joining us and being with us here this morning. Number to the show, 837-8151, 837-8001 for your items to buy, sell, trade, or comment. All right. Well, let me see where this was at. I just love it. Oh, in Louisiana. Lillian Smart, who lived in Ruston, Louisiana, passed away at the hospital over the weekend, just after turning 8 years old. She, let's see. The injuries to her brain were too severe for her little body to recover from. The family had wrote this earlier and said that Lillian had experienced significant brain swelling as a result of a parasite. The Louisiana Department of Health announced last week a resident that she had likely contracted the organism known as Nigeria filaria. While swimming in Lake Claiborne, which is about 30 miles northwest of Ruston. The microscopic amoeba thrives in warm freshwater and can cause a neurological infection when water containing the amoeba rushes through the nose and reaches the brain. It can't cause infection if swallowed and does not spread from person to person. The infection is extremely rare, but it is almost always fatal. Health officials did not name Lillian as the infected resident, but friends and families identified her as several local news outlets. It is extremely rare, with only 180 confirmed cases from 1937 to 2025. Wow. The state has only seen three cases during that period, which is close to 80 years, about 78 years from now. It's more than that. I don't know what I'm coming up with there. Let's see. That would be 60, 70, 85, 86, 87, 88 years. 88 years, only three cases in Louisiana, and only 180 in that time period in the U.S., I guess. Yeah. Most cases have been concentrated to southern and central states due to warmer weather. Early symptoms include headache, fever, nausea, and vomiting. The infection can be hard to detect and progresses rapidly, leading to stiff neck, confusion, hallucinations, loss of balance. She had been in intensive care since last week after being admitted for a fever that progressed into double vision. Before her death, several Ruston businesses participated in a fundraiser to celebrate Lillian's birthday and donate part of their proceeds to the family. Residents say that Smart was well known in the community for her joy. She was always a happy child, bouncing in and out of the businesses, as a couple of the different owners said. Every time you seen her, she had a smile on her face. Everyone did everything they could to help her here, the parents said. We're heartbroken, honestly, just don't know what to do next. In 2023, a Georgia resident died from contracting the amoeba, and a child in 2022 in Nebraska, which was the first reported death linked to the amoeba in Nebraska's history. In both cases, officials say the parents become infected, or the patients become infected after swimming in fresh water. That is, wow. Pretty little girl, such a sweet child, has to go like that. That is awful stuff, awful stuff. Well, I may catch different things in my life, but that's one of them I won't be catching. I hate that. Let's see. Well, let's see here. This is in Britain. I won't go into that. All right, so give me a call. Let me get your items on to put on here for your buy, sell, or trade stuff here. I just seen this thing. Mark Harmon, probably best known as Gibbs on NCIS. The original creator, Don Bellisario, he had several other actors in mind for Gibbs. He wasn't sure Mark Harmon was the right fit for the fan favorite character. However, after managing to prove Bellisario wrong, Harmon becomes synonymous with military police procurable franchise. After 8 years in JAG, several core NCIS characters were introduced on JAG, including Mark Harmon. I was looking to say, yeah, that's right. So there is different reports on how they knew about Harmon being cast, but they said that he was familiar with Harmon's prior roles, and he just said, I never did see nothing there. Harrison Ford was the dream casting choice for Bellisario, but he knew it was a long shot. Charlie Sheen, Alec Baldwin, Clive Owen, Val Kilmer, Patrick Swayze, and even Kevin Bacon were among the explored possibilities, but no formal offers were made. Charlie Sheen, I don't think so. Alec Baldwin might have made a good one. Clive Owen would have made a really good one. Val Kilmer, of course, he was good in about anything. Patrick Swayze would have been a good one, but I think his health probably got him. And then Kevin Bacon would also be a good one. But at the end of the day, Mark Harmon, which shows he did play in the West Wing, but most of his others were different. He started in a nighttime soap opera called Flamingo Road that I remember. He also played, in the movie The Handsome Stranger, which was about Ted Bundy, and he played that part as well, I'm pretty sure. He also played in the movie Wyatt Earp with Kevin Costner. He played he played the sheriff, the county sheriff that was being bought off. And just for a second, I have a lot missed. Behan. Sheriff Behan, he played him. I'm not letting you arrest me today, Johnny. But anyway, Tombstone was my favorite, but Wyatt Earp was good. I enjoyed it, but it was long for a lot of people because it was actually over 4 hours till they trimmed it back. All right, so anyway, it is 5 minutes before the hour. Well, on TripAdvisor, there were some reviews of an amphitheater in Italy's northern Veneto region. Fulsome five-star praise. It's an enchanting place, read one review. A world beyond space and time, muses another one. Definitely one of the best places I've ever been to. Unique on the planet, another visitor said. The last one was a precedent because the theater certainly was unique. It wasn't Greek as it was purported to be. It wasn't even Roman. Instead, the kind custodian, who was more or less a historian and an excellent narrator, as one of the visitors duped him, had built it himself. This month, after a 10-year legal battle, the owner had been jailed for forging works of art, carrying out building works without authorization, and destroying a protected landscape. The case has scandalized Italy, a country that just edges out China for the World Heritage Sites, for home of many legitimate Greek and Roman theaters, for Pompeii and Syracuse. This guy built it and did all of these great things and put counterfeit stuff everywhere. And people were paying to come through it and loving it. So he made them happy. They said it was a great show. It was a great venue. It's great everything. It was just all a fake. So there you are. Well, Trump's new 50% tariffs on Canada. Let's see what he put on there. I was looking to see if they're going to tell what they put it on. They put it on dairy, steel, appliances, agricultural equipment, pulp and paper, and electronics. They say, we recognize that it will raise costs and reduce choice for Canadians. He first announced a new round of tariffs last month to offset Canadian discrimination. Well, there we are. I was looking to see if they were going to tell exactly what all they put on. They said Canadian whiskeys and other alcohol. Of course, that's where Al Capone got his whiskey, was Canadian whiskey, when they couldn't get it anywhere else. Beer, wine, and spirits. And, of course, like I said, the alcohol Americans consume them north of the border is Canadian whiskey. So, if you drink Black Velvet, Canadian Club, or Crown Royal, you will be paying 50% more. Crystal Head Vodka, which comes in a signature skull bottle, is also made in Canada and could be affected. Fireball Cinnamon Whiskey is a product of the United States, but it's made from Canadian whiskey, which means it could indirectly be impacted by tariffs. So they make it with Canadian whiskey, which they're going to have to buy and bring over, but it's made in the U.S. The trade battle over the booze between the two allies headed up last year with initial tariffs. Hockey sticks and gloves are going up. Bauer Hockey, Sherwood, and more. Various dairy products such as milk, cream, and powdered dairy. Cheese was not on the list. However, it could because... He says he would be responding in part to Canadians' treatment of U.S.-made cheese. Motorcycles, honey, clothing, and much more. That long list is plants, essential oils, dog leashes, smartphones, and more. So a lot of things could be going up to see what they're going to do. I thought that they made him give that money back. So I don't know how that works unless he's just doing it again to sit on for a while and send it back to him. I don't know. Anyway. There you go, folks. It is, it's 9 o'clock straight up. It's time for us to see what's going on at the Dixie Freeze at 200 M Avenue right here in South Pittsburgh here. Go up there and see them. They'll be opening doors about 11 o'clock. When they open them, this is what you can get on the plate lunch today. Barbecue pork and country fried steak. Looks good. Broccoli and cheese, black-eyed peas, fried okra, potato logs, green beans, slaw, carrots, corn, and mashed potatoes. Desserts today, yellow cake with chocolate frosting and raspberry cake. It don't get no better than that, folks. That's what's for lunch at the Dixie Freeze. Go up there and see them today, Monday through Friday, 11 to 5. Now, if you're a burger and fries guy, you can get that there as well. Or how about that world-famous Dagwood? 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That's Wiggle Auto Parts, keeping our community moving one part at a time. Okay. So, checking to see what else we got going on in the news here, seeing what else is jumping out there. That cancer vaccine is, that's really a misnomer. That's really not what that is yet. They're still thinking, they're still working with it today. And I really, really hope that they do come up with something like that. It's it would be a great thing for any kind of cancer break that we could do, so. I sure hope that they come up with that as well. ZZ Top returned to the stage Saturday night in Austin, Texas. The Texas band's first show since the death of their longtime drummer, Frank Beard, on Monday at the age of 77. Following Beard's death, the band's canceled a couple of shows this week but promised to keep their dates in Austin's Moody Theater, one of Frank's favorite venues in a city that had been something of a second home for him, where he lived at the time. Frontman Billy Gibbons only addressed Beard's death once at the show during the band's introductions after the opening song. Longtime drum tech John Douglas and drummer Michael Monahan had both filled in for Beard as he dealt with health issues in recent years. But Monahan was behind the kid on Saturday. I guess some of you probably know there's a new man in town, Gibson said of Monahan. In fact, it all started a little while back. Elwood, which is the bassist that took Dusty Hill's place, and I got an unexpected call from our dear friend Frank Beard, our drummer 50 years. I'd never heard him admit, he said, my bass drum foot's a little weak. Can you get my man to take over? Oh, yeah, yeah, he's doing pretty good, Frank said. That's what worries me, but I want to make sure that the show goes on correctly. Gibbons didn't let the tone get too funereal, he says, telling the crowd, we're all here for a celebration. You know what's going on, so we're going to have a good time. ZZ Top was similarly real resilient following the death of longtime bassist Dusty Hill, with Elwood quickly stepping in full-time. The North American leg of the band's the big one. Hits Austin and heads on down the road. Francis and Monahan will travel to South America for a handful of shows in November as well. Wow. Hate to hear that as well. Well, Brent Michaels thought he was ready to reclaim the stage, but one comeback performance quickly forced the rock star to rethink his plans. After undergoing emergency surgery last month, the Poison frontman returned to performing, only to encounter a few further health complications. Facing a little more from the stage, he said, the physical toll of a comeback is, he said, I've got to get myself stronger, but he did a great job in Sugar Hill, Georgia on Friday. That would have been a great show to see him, but he is, he's having to watch his blood sugar and blood pressure. He is on insulin, and I think he is a type 1 diabetic, if I remember right. He has to watch that as well. So anyway, there's that this morning. It is 9:04. Let's take a break. We're back in just a minute.
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0: All right, we're going to jump right back to the phone lines. Good morning, Swap and Shop.
12: Well, good morning from the Gamble Subdivision. Long time, I've been calling in, you've been gone. And then sometimes it's the other way around. So
0: yep.
12: Hi there, Travis.
0: I am doing all right. How are you?
12: Well, wasn't my summer I hoped for. Got to drinking some cheap water, and the next thing next thing I knew, I had this weird bladder spasm infection, and, you know, just slowed me down, didn't get to go anywhere, didn't get my housework done or anything, but it's cooling down, and I'm already feeling better about that. And I saw something interesting. I love Kelly Bells, and I know you saw Smeter, but I gotta watch out for her. She's a prankster. I fell for it. She had said on Facebook that Dolly Parton showed up to her Lansing, Michigan. Even though I do know Dolly's having her struggles, I think the kidney stones, something like that, a lot of people are having that. And you really have to recover. A neighbor said you really got to recover, Brett, Michael. And you had told me a while back that Dolly, you know, was pushing, you know, her limits, it seemed like.
0: Uh-huh.
12: So I was like, why would she go to Lansing, Michigan? She didn't. When I looked closer, it was a cutout of Dolly.
0: Yeah.
12: And I couldn't afford it. I think that's what Miss Dolly's going to do. She's going to get herself a cutout of herself and we'll just send it around, and then maybe I'll actually get to go somewhere. I will say I gave it every effort. I'm on a new thing, you know, give it every effort. If it works, great. If it doesn't work well, at least you know for sure you gave it that extra push. Kind of like pushing the semi-truck, you know, up a mountain. But I did try because Kelly was going to be so close. I even found, and it's the legit thing, I found her manager. And I even asked if they were coming through. I don't know if she's still in a van or what, but I think she's still just in a van. Maybe if they could just stop in Jasper. I never made it to Suwannee. I made the best effort. I put it on my Facebook where I have people I went to grade school with in Grundy and people I went to high school in Marion. And I'm telling you, I could not push through to just get to Suwannee. And, but, you know, sometimes you've got to learn, okay, that didn't work, you know, the next time you want to do something.
0: Sure.
12: Try something again. I really didn't have, not only did I not, if I had known way, way ahead of time, you know, maybe I could have, like, really, you know, just spent money I shouldn't have and stayed at the hotel there, and because it's pricey there. And, but, you know, we don't have good luck with Uber. I've asked people in Marion and Grundy, and everybody's like, you know, they'll come out of Chattanooga or Nashville, maybe. And I don't have anybody, this is awful, but I don't have anybody to come 50 miles to get me. And I have a cat, so it was just almost downhill. But I actually got the official website thing of the lady that's her manager, and at least I asked. So I feel good that I did go all the way, you know, asking and trying. And she seems to be, right now, she's on a very down-to-earth vibe, and, you know, maybe something good will come of that again. I like where she's playing the smaller venues, and I'd like to see people like John Bon Jovi and Brett Michael and people like that, you know, just do some small venues. I know they say it's expensive, but, you know, now John Bon Jovi definitely has the money to do as he wants to do. But, you know, go somewhere like Suwannee, you know, just some small
0: Great
12: ones, maybe. Yeah, and do some things so we could still enjoy their music and they could enjoy performing. I mean, I know that they all say, and of course, you know, there are things that are, you know, God and family are more important than performing. But obviously, John Bon Jovi and Brett wanted to perform and were struck down during, you know, overdoing. So Miss Donna's day may come again, but I gave it all effort. But sometimes you have to do that to see that you've got to restart again. You know, I've got to, well, I'm always hoping to make new friends. You know.
0: Oh, sure.
12: I make your sponsor at the Food City all the time at the food court. And you got to come back down there. It's really nice to sit at the food court. And sometimes I meet a couple or sometimes I'll just, you know, meet a person. And this one guy, I just loved him. He was like me. He thought that was his second living room. He was there. I guess we were both there about 4.5 hours, and he was there when I got there. I'd take me a day, you know, and I looked, not only looked for my bargains, but I thought people. So it's kind of a win-win for them. They get my money and everything. But, no, that did trick me about Dolly.
0: Yeah. Yeah, she ain't doing much.
12: But definitely she's done more than anybody you could ever think of. But even the gifted and talented people, Dolly's really put a push in for charity and for her family, you know, so that she can leave money to. And I will say something. I didn't hear if you mentioned it early, but my role model passed, Shelley Fabray.
0: Oh yeah, she did a song called Johnny Angel.
12: Oh my goodness! When I was a little girl, cause my name was Donna, you know, Donna Steele. Not Donna Steele, my neighbor. Donna Reed was my idol.
0: Yep.
12: And I watched my show, and I just didn't know how anybody could be as pretty and wonderful as her. I know about a year ago or so, I saw a real feminine white blouse with a big bow, and it reminded me of Shelley. And I thought, this is my Shelley Fabray moment. And it's that a lot of people don't always know who she is from I had forgotten about Coke, which is like the wife. A lot of people know her from that, but I knew her just from, you know, just sort of like family that came into your living room through the TV. And so, but you'll be proud of me. I said, you know what, I got to pull out these depression things, and I've got to live life fuller. Because, you know, she was such an inspiration. She was always good to people. She was, you may have already seen it, she was best friends with Annette Funicello. And, you know, Annette had that shocking, you know, health decline and everything, and she stuck by her. And so we don't have too many American heroes, but I think Shelley Fabry definitely. And you know, you just don't.

0: if something comes up there, which it does, the gas price kind of affects it, right?
1: Sure.
0: Well, anyway, Miss Donna, Mr. Sunday, as much happiness as she can find, and I wish everybody watching and listening, I hope that they get some happiness this week. We never know. You know, we're always dreading when something bad's going to happen, but some happiness could happen, too. And so I'm going to let you all go, and thank you for letting me check in with you. And I will go for now.
1: All right. Thank you, Donna. All right, there's Miss Donna up in Capital Subdivision there. All right, yeah, she did mention Shelley Fabre. She did pass away over the weekend. I remember her. She had a huge hit in the 60s called Johnny Angel. And you see a lot of the 60s-themed movies and things that were done there as well. Good morning, Schwab Shop.
2: Well, good morning there, fellas.
1: Hey.
2: How y'all doing this morning?
1: I'm doing all right. How about you?
2: All doing pretty good. Went and seen Mama Saturday. She's doing pretty good. My sister said they're hoping to get her in a rehab today or tomorrow. She said probably tomorrow, because they don't work on Saturday at the hospital, you know.
1: No. Today. Not to amount to much anyway, huh?
2: Yeah, that's true. She said she's met some real nice nurses over at, she told me the name of it again the other day. Common Spirit, that's the name of the memorial at Chattanooga now.
1: Yep.
2: So, and I've got a very special birthday coming up this Saturday, the 29th. Travis, you can probably guess who it is.
1: I probably can.
2: If you can.
1: Is it your mom?
2: No. Mom's in March.
1: That's right. Well, you got to remember, I write so many of them down. All right. Who is it?
2: It's me.
1: You don't get birthdays anymore.
2: I know. I quit celebrating them at 30 years old, and I'll be 57 Saturday.
1: All right, 57.
2: I really can't remember when I was 30. But anyway.
1: All right, well, I got you down, Joseph.
2: I appreciate it.
1: See you, buddy.
2: Bye-bye.
1: All right, so Joseph Starr, Crossroads, 57. Hope his mama's doing well there. Miss Eileen, she fell and broke her hip, I think. 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All right, it is 16 minutes after the hour. If you've got something to put on, go ahead and give us a call. Be glad to get your items on to buy, sell, or trade. Well, if you are a big National Treasure movie guy, get ready, because there is a third one in the making. It's a Hollywood reel. They say anything can happen. They say that if Nicolas Cage was to get hit by a bus between now and when they start filming, they will not be. But if that doesn't happen, there is going to be a National Treasure 3. They are working on it now. They have finally got a script, and they said they're adding to it and revealing that Disney is backing this, and they feel like this is a movie that they want to be a part of. So starting 2004 with... Cage playing Ben Gates, and going to go from there. Of course, you've got Harvey Keitel, John Boyd, Diane Kruger, Sean Bean, Justin Bartha, and Christopher Plummer all starred in that movie, which grossed $347 million globally, so that sounds like a pretty good one. Then the second one grossed $459 million locally, that had Helen Mirren, Ed Harris, and Bruce Greenwood in it as well. So, waiting to see what this one's going to do. They did expand it to television, but it only lasted one season there on Disney in 2022. It didn't do well. Catherine Zeta-Jones was in it.

0: and Bartha and Keitel reprised their roles. But as for the third feature, no casting has been announced. They have reached out to Nicolas Cage's agents for a comment, but none at this time. But I think I'm thinking that I just don't see how they could make it without him. I mean, yeah, I know each one of them can be done that way. I'm just saying, I just don't. Yeah, I don't know. I just don't think it would be as good as it would be if it was with him in it. I don't know that it would survive. You know, a lot of them being made like that is really, really hard to make. So, without the stars like that anyway. So, I guess we'll find out. I'm sure they can give it a shot anyway. But I think that without Nicolas Cage, even though now, I'm going to tell you right now, I am not a big fan of Nicolas Cage. I don't think he's that good an actor as everybody, but he gets into a lot of them, of course. I think a lot of it's got to do with his uncle being Francis Ford Coppola. I think that's where he gets his star power, and I think that's where he got it. I think it's where, you know, National Treasure, he probably did the best of anything he could did. I did not like him in Con Air. He wanted to try to be a Southern guy, and he sounded horrible. So, no. I was not a fan of that. So anyway, I was looking through this. I got a lot of movies they're coming back with. So never know. You might see one of your favorites that you like. We'll keep up with them as we go. It's 21 minutes after the hour. 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
0: All right, folks, we're back. 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Plus you get extra points and stuff for all that stuff on there. And then you can take it out for gas and things like that. 730 East 12th Street right here in South Pittsburgh on the corner of 72 and 12th. 423-228-3284. That is the phone number for Raceway right here in South Pittsburgh. 24 hours a day, 7 days a week. Hot food, cold drinks, friendly service, and everything you need anytime you need it. All right. So there we are. Oh, I just hit the wrong number. Don't just love it when you have to put these numbers in on the phone all the time. Let's see here. Well, looking to see what we got on the newscast here. See if something else is, I don't even know who that is. Yeah, well, Canada's still pitching a fit over what they're having to pay. Well, I'm sure they've been something they could have done, but you know, Canada is kind of like Italy. They don't want to back people about half the daggum time. Canada says that they're going to begin, the U.S. imposed the 50% tariffs on $20 billion worth of Canadian products over on Saturday after last-ditch negotiations failed to resolve the latest strain in already tense relations between historic allies. Well, Canada's leader says we're going to retaliate beginning September the 8th. In a call with reporters on Friday, U.S. Trade Representative Jameson Greer said Canada had declined to finalize the trade deal under the terms at which was agreed to earlier in the week. He told Fox News on Saturday that there are no new planned talks for the Canadians, so we're moving forward with measures to respond to Canadian retaliation. After a year of retaliation, we've said enough, and so we're taking countermeasures. Our interest is protecting American workers and protecting American supply chains. We've been offering to bring the Canadians along on that path, ready to cut the tariffs on them, on steel, autos, even lumber, and things that are sensitive to them. And they've always had the best deal. They still wouldn't have. They still would have an even better deal, but they didn't want that. So Canadians are saying, "Well, Tuesday after Labor Day, the dollar-for-dollar retaliation would target steel, dairy, appliances, agricultural equipment, pulp, and paper products and electronics." And he says, "All right." So now they are going to be sending them back this way. So we'll see how that works with.
10: We'll see how
0: that goes. Believe that we're not friends with them anymore, or not friends to be able to work with them. So.
10: Yeah, that's a little wild and crazy.
0: Yeah, well, there's a lot of people thinking that it ought to just be free trade, take everybody's money from everybody. So I don't know what the answer is, but there's what it's going to be. All right. So.
10: Well, I definitely don't know what the answer is.
0: Yeah. I don't think anybody else needs it. I think the first thing we need to do is solve Iran and then move on from there.
10: Yeah. So. Solve one problem before we tackle another.
0: Yeah. Right.
10: Are you ready for your quote of the day?
0: All right.
10: And know that I am with you always, yes, to the end of time. This is said by Jesus Christ. So there you go. A direct quote from him there. And know that I am with you always, yes, to the end of time. And then George Gershwin said, life is a lot like jazz. It's best when you improvise. I like that one.
0: Mm-hmm.
10: You ever had a moment in life where you didn't have to improvise?
0: I don't think there is one.
10: You know, I think that's what life is. Just a
0: I think you do even little bitty things.
10: Everybody's capable of improv.
0: Okay, here you go.
10: Okay.
0: The fastest animal in the world.
10: Cheetah.
0: The only metal that floats on water.
10: Copper.
0: No, mercury.
10: Oh.
0: The most nutritious vegetable in the world.
10: Vegetable. Turnip greens?
0: What?
10: Turnip greens?
0: Broccoli.
10: Broccoli. Okay.
0: All right.
10: We've got the ringer.
0: Mm-hmm. Good morning, Swap Shop.
11: Yeah, good morning. This is Chuck. I wanted to first off say hello to my number one fan down in below South Crossroads, Mr. Walker. He listens to you every day.
0: Oh, okay. Well, we sure appreciate him.
11: He's been around for a long time. Just a great guy. And I also wanted to talk to you about those dogs pics sometime whenever you want me to call you.
0: Okay. Yeah. Just give me a holler.
11: Yeah. And I want to put on Swap Shop. I've got a couple of dining room seats. They're real nice. I got quite a bit of antique furniture. I've had to get it out of my garage. And from anything from a three-piece wall unit to a gentleman's chest, whatever they need antique-wise, I've got it. And I've started to got a couple of wood stoves that I need to move. Get about that time, and I can sell a chimney kit for them too, if they need one. And I've still got that 2008 contract fan that I need to sell. It's setting up our tunnel out if anybody wants to look at it. It's got a new Jasper engine, so it's got about 20,000 miles on it, on the engine. Air conditioner, water, got a big generator, anything you need to put it to work. And my phone number is 423-505-6734.
0: I got you, buddy.
11: Thank you.
0: See you now. All right, 505-6734 is that number to call. Give him a call there on the dining room table and chairs. Some antique furniture there, got the wood stoves and a lot of other things. You got the contractor band as well. Reach out to him there. He'll take care of you there as
10: That's
0: well.
10: All right.
0: So the only animal whose heart is in its head.
10: An octopus. It's not an animal.
0: What?
10: An octopus?
0: Nope. A shrimp.
10: Shrimp.
0: The only bird that can fly backwards.
10: A hummingbird.
0: The only muscle that never gets tired.
10: Your tongue.
0: The heart.
10: Huh. I disagree.
0: That never actually sleeps.
10: A shark.
0: No, a zebra.
10: Huh.
0: A plant that smells like rotting meat. They have one in Suwannee, actually. And when it blooms, you know it from afar.
10: Bradford pears?
0: It is called the corpse flower, and it only blooms like
10: once
0: every... I think it's in Suwannee. It may be in Huntsville. There's one somewhere that when it blooms, I think it's in Huntsville. People travel from everywhere to see it because it only blooms like once every 20 or 30 years or something, you know. The most populous country in the world?
10: China.
0: India. See, I would have guessed China.
10: Oh, okay.
0: The largest ocean in the world?
10: The Indian Ocean.
0: The Pacific Ocean.
10: Oh, man.
0: It's not Kelsey's Ocean. It's not Kelsey's Creek either. The coldest place in the world?
10: Antarctica.
0: Where?
10: The North Pole. The North Pole.
0: Antarctica.
10: Oh, man. That's what I get for second guessing myself.
0: The largest animal in the world?
10: An elephant? No. A blue whale. Okay, see, but I get confused because those are fish.
0: Well, they're still a mammal.
10: Okay.
0: And the longest river in the world?
10: The Nile.
0: The Nile River.
10: The Nile River.
0: Yep.
12: That's the woman's river. Denial.
10: Denial?
0: The Queen of Denial. Hey. He just walked away.
10: He did. You did?
0: I'm just trying to make sure that he's got Glenn in there.
10: I think that's probably where he's going.
0: That's probably.
10: Probably.
0: All right. So it is 9:35. What you got over there?
10: All right. Well, you know, I got some Grand Ole Opry.
0: Yeah, we had a winner there on Saturday.
10: Congratulations to Abby White from Bryant, Alabama. Congratulations to you. And Michael Lane won last week as well. How about we do one real quick?
0: Okay. Let me, did you take care of Glenn?
12: No, I didn't.
0: All right. Go ahead.
10: All right. We have got a trivia. I'm going to do it today. Let's see if we can get this one answered. Do you want to?
0: Okay.
10: All right. We're going to go way back. Way, way back. Let's see how far back we're going to go. All the way to July 20th. Now, if you or someone in your household has won in the past 6 months, we do ask you hold off. Give someone else a chance to win. The artists or artists may or may not be members of the Grand Ole Opry, and they will be scheduled to perform or will have already performed at least once on stage there at the Grand Ole Opry for the year of 2026. Are you ready for your hints?
0: I'm ready.
10: Wednesday's hint says... This group was invited and inducted into the Opry during the filming of the NBC's 2021 special Grand Ole Opry 95 Years of Country Music. Honestly, that alone should give it away. This trio, 1, 2, 3, has won CMA Vocal Group of the Year 3 years in a row. Yeah? And this Opry group is known for their 9-time platinum hit, which is the highest certified song by a country group. Now, if you know the answer to that trivia question, go ahead and give us a call this morning at 837-8151, 837-8001, and let's give you these tickets to the Grand Ole Opry. Shall we? We shall. I think that's a great idea.
0: Yep. All right, so I think he took care of me. I just got another text. I was ready to make sure that we got him taken care of. All right, so it is 9:37. If you know who that is, you can call in and win a pair of tickets to the Grand Ole Opry. Well, Carrie Underwood was there this weekend, and they had a tribute to celebrating 40 years of membership with country music legend Randy Travis.
10: Wow.
0: Guess what? He walked out there and sat down on the stage.
10: That's amazing.
0: That's amazing.
10: Yes, it is. I love to hear it.
0: Yeah.
10: I really do.
0: I'm proud to hear that. He was,
10: I'm such a big fan.
0: I got to see him back over at CMA Fest this year, and what a great guy he was.
10: That's right. You did. How special. I'm a little jealous.
0: Huh?
10: I'm a little jealous.
0: Yeah. I had met him a couple of times, about 3 or 4 times before he had his aphasia, and he was always really nice to me as well. I was back there with him the night that he did, that he asked Carrie Underwood to become a member.
10: How cool.
0: And everybody was keeping a secret that he was there. Yeah.
10: That's a hard secret to keep.
0: Yeah.
10: Today?
0: They kept him kind of out of wraps.
10: Kept him out of wraps, did you?
0: Yeah.
10: My goodness, my goodness. Well, today is National Waffle Day. Okay. I love waffles. Between a waffle and a pancake, which, by the way, folks, the only difference between a waffle and a pancake is the way they're cooked. My favorite is a waffle. I don't really know why. Although, I'll take a pancake, too. But I love a good waffle. And you got to spread your butter, right? And then when you do your syrup in a waffle, it's very specific, folks. You have to, you know, put it in the little pockets. Don't just drizzle it over your waffle like you're eating a pancake. Come on, you barbarians.
0: You just cooked them and didn't put them in syrup. And if you want to, you could dip them. But we used to just take them and roll them up.
10: So that's how I eat my waffles and my pancakes that exact same way. I dip mine in the syrup. Mm-hmm. First off, it's healthier for you folks. But also, it's just good that way. So,
0: Bernie? Well, did you watch the series SWAT that's on for about 7 seasons? It had Shamar Moore in it as the lead part Hondo?
10: Yeah.
0: Okay, well, the universe is expanding, but not every member of the 20 squad is coming back for the ride. The original series characters are making the leap to Starz's upcoming SWAT Elites, or Exiles, I'm sorry, SWAT Exiles. Premiering on Friday, September 25th, the spinoff once again stars Shamar Moore as Hondo Harrelson, who is roped back into SWAT to lead a new team of young, problematic recruits. Newbies, guy comes from Ronan Rubenstein from 9/11 Lone Star, plays Jewel Callahan, Freddie okay. Myers from Grey's Academy, Zarek Gorgecki coming back from La Brea, Lucy Barrett from Charmed, and Samantha Bishop, Aiden Bradley from All-American. These three series regulars from the original SWAT are confirmed to be making appearances, which I figured Deacon would be coming back. Jay Harrington, I hope he comes back. Commander Robert Hicks, which is actually Patrick Saint Esprit, which was off of Sons of Anarchy and along with other things as well. And David Lim, which played Victor Tan, were reportedly guest star closer to the end of the season, but no returns have been public aside from that trio. Read on for the breakdown of the main SWAT characters who were still around for the show's final season but aren't currently slated to appear. For this list, we're excluding characters who already left SWAT before the end of the 8-season run. Seems to me it was only 7 seasons, but maybe it was 8. One you might be the biggest surprise of all, as far as we know right now, SWAT Exiles has no plans to bring back Rochelle Ateez as Nichelle, who ended SWAT's as Hondo's wife and mother of his young daughter. She only showed up for one episode of the original series' final season, but she appeared more than 50 episodes overall and was a series regular as well. Though the guest appearance from Nichelle hasn't been confirmed, it wouldn't be surprised to see her show up at some point, they're saying. Looking to see who else. In the last couple of seasons, Devin is one of that spent the least amount of time there. She was kind of recurring. She came up just in the 8th season, but they're not saying she's returning. Miguel, or Miko as they called him, he recurred in SWAT for 2 seasons before being promoted for his last one. He doesn't come back as well. It doesn't say he's coming back. Now, Zoe, the girl, she was kind of leaving, it seemed like. She got, that was a girl that wore hair in a braid all the time and everything, but she, mm-hmm. She was kind of, in a sense, she was kind of headed out anyway. So, now, I was a big fan.
10: I liked that show. It was really good.
0: I was a big fan of that show as well.
10: Of course, I like Shamar Moore. Of course, he left Lord have mercy, Criminal Minds to go to SWAT, which I did not like, because I didn't like him leaving the show I was watching. But, you know, it worked out well. I think it did really good. I like that.
0: I hated that he left the show, but the one that I had a problem with at the last one was Reed. Yeah, I always liked Reed. You know, he was always a good actor. But then they tried to get Prentice to leave for a while, and then JJ.
10: What is it? Oh, my goodness. He calls her baby girl. What's her name in the show?
0: Oh,
10: Penelope.
0: Penelope Garcia.
10: You know, when they was talking, you know, she was going to leave. And I, listen, that we'd done lost Reed, we'd done lost Shamar, you know.
0: But see, a lot of women like Prentice and JJ and Penelope were all going to leave because of the pay. They were paying the guys twice as much as the girls.
10: And I don't blame them for that. You know, again.
0: And I do understand it's a show and it's a job.
10: A job is a job. And here's how I see it. I am a equal pay opportunist for every person involved. If you are getting paid for the talent and the experience and the job that you are required to do, so be it for you. And look at, you know, hey, you know what? You know, Stephen and I, he's an equal hands opportunist. I'm a open that can for him.
0: Hmm. You know, he's, well, I look at it like this. They signed the agreement to start with. Mm-hmm. And then they turn around and said, oh, wait a minute. And it's kind of like these people said, I come to work here and I said I was going to work for that. Then they want me to do this, so I'm not going to do it. Well, was that part of your job description? Well, yeah, but. And now they want me to do it. So I didn't get a raise this year. Well, in the packet that you signed, did it say anywhere about at the end of the first year you got a raise, or did it say you would be reevaluated for a raise? You agreed to do the job for this amount of money. Now do the job. If you get a raise, that's up to them, and that's up to the quality of work that you do if they're available to do that. If they can't give you a raise, they never one time said, you're going to get a dollar here and here and here. Now, if they quote that and they say you get a dollar raise every year, then yes, you should get it. But yeah. You signed that agreement for a 5-year run on this TV show for $100,000 a year. And then the second year, and you go, oh, wait a minute. I'm going to leave if you don't pay me $200,000 because he's making that.
10: So,
0: well, you should have thought about that the first time you signed it.
10: Here's how you should do one of those contracts. In my personal opinion, now, folks, I'm not in any way skilled or learned in any of this stuff. But if you're going to sign one where it's X dollars for X amount of years, there needs to be a clause in there to allow for cost of living and inflation to be added in and brought back up to what would equal what you agreed to $100,000 in 2021. It may not necessarily equal $100,000 in 2026, right? So make sure there's a clause in there, right?
0: Well,
10: but as far as equal pay, I believe that you should be paid for the talent and the experience and things that you bring to that. I don't believe it should be based on anything other than your
0: ability. And I think
10: ability.
0: If you sign it, it doesn't matter what the other person signs.
10: Yep.
0: You know, that's
10: what And what Stephen makes is not my business and ain't got nothing to do with me. And what I make ain't Stephen's business and has absolutely nothing to do with him. Right. I don't do his job and he don't do my job.
13: You going to mow today?
10: I ain't mowing today. No, sir. What do we say that is around here, folks? Ladies, repeat after me. Mowing is a man's job. Okay, listen, I'm 100% catch me in the kitchen, okay? I have never in my life mowed a lawn. I've never operated a weed eater. I have never, I don't know. There's a lot I've not done. But those are two things that I have not done that a lot of people find actually relatively shocking. Now, I have driven a lawn mower.
0: So had George Jones. Was that in many modes?
10: Well, you know, Papa put me up on a lawnmower, had the track, had the little wheelbarrow dumper thing on the hooked up to the back, had me driving around the yard, keeping the other kids occupied.
0: Just for a minute.
10: Hey, he was a smart man.
0: There's a new series out that I don't watch it because I don't have HBO Max, but it looks pretty good. And because of who's in it, Noah Wiley's in it. And I think that he did such a great job as Carter on ER. It's a show called The Pit. They've signed back up for a third season. I have not watched any of it yet, but it looks like I might like it. So I'm going to have to find out. What I may do is have to get that free 1-month thing and binge watch two of them and then cancel it.
10: Yeah.
0: So anyway, I shouldn't have said that, but yeah, there, that's what I do. That's what I did. That's what I'm going to do. All right. So it is 9:48.
10: All right. We're going to go on up and see Miss Kim at Sister Spirits, located at 14173 Highway 28 there in Whitwell. Whether you're stocking up for the weekend, celebrating with your friends, or searching for the perfect bottle, you'll find an incredible selection of bourbon, whiskey, rum, vodka, tequila, wine, beer, and ready-to-drink cocktails right there on the shelf. And if it is a moonshine flavor found on Earth, you can find it right there. Every moonshine flavor under the moon. And then some. Need one of them quick gifts? Get one of them grab-and-go bags right off the shelf. And you can go and see her Monday through Thursday, 10 to 9, Friday and Saturday, 10 to 10, Sunday, 10 to 6. 658-2225 is that number to call, folks. Please remember, you must be 21 years of age or older to enter. And we, of course, encourage you all to drink responsibly. Thank you.
0: Good morning, Swap Shop.
13: Good morning, Travis. Number 305-04-04. Friend of mine still looking for 270 Browning automatic rifle. If anybody has one, still call me. I'll put them in touch. Still have the light fixtures. There's 30 of them, mostly inside, but some outside light. They are display models, so they're effectively new. Most of them still have the LED lights in them. $350, and I will sell them, definitely. Still looking for property in Marion County. Flat land only, no bluff property. 305-4404, thank you.
0: Thank you, Rick.
13: See you.
0: All right there, 270 BAR, he's looking for. He's got the crossbow that he wants to sell. He got all the lighting that'll make somebody go drill and looking for the flatland property, 305-4404. Well, I think a lot of times, and I think you may agree with this, when they make movies about somebody like a documentary or a docuseries, you know, where it's actually a movie, but it's based on exactly what happened. Yeah. You know, we talked about Charlie Hunnam playing Gein. I can't believe it.
10: Ed Gein.
0: He resembled him because of the way that he played him. So I thought he did well. Mark Harmon played Ted Bundy, which was a great one. Well, they're coming out with a new movie about Richard Ramirez. Do you know who that was?
10: He's a serial killer.
0: He was. He was the Night Stalker. He was the guy that had the thing on his hand. They always show him. So what actor comes to mind that could play this part? And you're thinking of the end of his life, not the real, you know, when he shows his hand and he's in trial, he's very thin, you know, because he died of lymphoma, actually. But, you know, what actor comes to mind? Because this actor says that he studied him for a while, and he lost 25 pounds to alter his look to fit the more slim
10: machete.
0: Well, you would think that.
10: I really would. Like, I really, like, when you think about it, like, that's perfect.
0: I'm going to give you one that's even more perfect.
10: Oh, no.
0: Lou Diamond Phillips. He's going to do that. You want to see the change? That is him where after he lost 25 pounds.
10: Look.
0: Yeah, that's him. That's Lou Diamond Phillips. Yeah. It's going to be good. Folks, if you want to see a great movie, it's going to be called The Night Stalker.
10: Yeah, it's going to be really good.
0: Do you know that Richard Ramirez was actually on The Dating Game?
10: He was.
0: Fortunately, they did not pick him, and it's a good thing she didn't.
10: Well, no, and he did not do well on there.
0: No, he was kind of a strange guy anyway.
10: He was a strange guy, yeah. And there are interviews of, like, afterwards and stuff of people saying that, like, he gave off weird vibes.
0: He did. Lou Diamond Phillips said he studied him a lot, and he said he had really pronounced cheekbones. That's where he had to lose the weight in his face. He said they know that he murdered at least 13 people from 1984 to 1985. He would often enter homes through unlocked doors and open windows in the middle of the night, prowl neighborhoods in a hoodie. He was sentenced to death by the gas chamber in 1989, but died of cancer in 2013 at the age of 53. Now, sentenced to die in 1989, so there's 11 and 13... It's 24 years. So he was in prison 24 years and died at age 83 of cancer. He shared that he tried to get into the mindset of Ramirez. He said, man, he said that guy was a scary guy, a chilling guy, a cold guy. He said that, you know, he said if he's seen a child suffering or an animal suffering, we felt bad. He was unable to feel bad for that. He enjoyed that. He enjoyed the thing. So I'm looking forward to that. I don't know when that's coming out. I'm going to be watching for that. I'm really excited about that as well.
10: It's going to be really good.
0: Lou Diamond Phil. What's first? What movie comes to mind?
10: Young Guns. It's the very first thing I ever really seen him in. However, one of my favorites, which that is my favorite, but he is also in The Big Hit with Mark Wahlberg.
0: Yeah, but he's also La Bamba. That's what I was going to say. He was a very young boy when he played La Bamba. That's what made him famous. He played... He played Richie Valens that died with Buddy Holly and the Big Bopper in the plane crash. Huh? 59? Yeah, he died. They died together in the plane crash. What was the name of the plane that they were on? And that's the reason that Don McLean sings American Pie.
10: I've not showed you the video. So, Riley sitting in the front seat the other day. I'll show you the video.
0: American Pie.
10: Singing American Pie. Her version is interesting. Interesting.
0: Among other things.
10: I mean, you know, she was...
0: Well, a lot of people don't hear what it says, but it's all about...
10: She was pretty close.
0: It's all about... And that song held the record for the longest number one song ever in Billboard until 2 years ago when Taylor Swift had recut one of her songs and it took it.
10: Here are some...
0: And Don McLean said, they asked him, he says, well, what did you think? He said, well, I held it for 50 years. How long is she going to hold it?
10: Yeah. Oh.
0: I mean, he was really nice about it. He told her, he said,
10: Gauntlet.
0: Hey, I held it 50 years.
10: Gauntlet.
0: Give her a chance.
10: All right. Doreen Leoy was Richard Ramirez's eventual wife. She said, he's kind, he's funny, he's charming, and she also called him her best friend and maintained his innocence.
0: Now, is this somebody she married him after he was in prison?
10: I'm guessing she married him after he was in prison. And then...
0: Yeah, because she was safe.
10: Judge Michael Tynan, at his sentencing, described Ramirez's crimes as showing cruelty, callousness, and viciousness beyond any human understanding.
0: I've watched a lot of stories about a lot of people, and Ramirez was a sociopath, I guess, or a psychopath, whatever you want to call it, but he was not near as scary.
10: So a psychopath is born. They're born. Psychopaths are born that way. Sociopaths are made. They are created.
0: Well, I'm telling you what, I've seen some sociopaths.
10: The things that they go through in life, like, you know, it's very traumatic. It is a trauma response that they end up developing. And that is the key difference between a psychopath and a sociopath. So for me, what would be more chilling is a sociopath. They have had feelings and understand them and know how they work. Whereas a psychopath, they just don't. They don't understand them. They can't comprehend them. They just don't understand.
0: Ed Gein was creepy. But to me, Dahmer was horrendous. Ali Mornos. The one that scared me the most, I guess, was Manson. He was one of the worst. John Wayne Gacy not him, but I would say Manson and Dahmer was probably, of all the ones that I followed through. Eileen Wuornos, she was kind of warped too, but I think she was abused and she killed the first one and she just liked it and went on to doing it.
10: Yeah,
0: That's what I think.
10: There comes a point in your brain where
0: I think she just
10: snaps.
0: Enjoyed doing it. So
10: you know, you snap, you break.
0: That's true.
10: Not who you would have been after things
0: creepy.
10: That have been done.
0: Yeah.
10: All right.
0: Hey, what you got?
10: Oh, let's go on up to Spotlight Staff and get us a job. 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All right, you want to pay Bill?
0: Yes, do that. We'll be right back.
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0: All right, folks, we are back. And so it's just a couple minutes before top of the hour there.
10: How about your scariest serial killers ranked? I get a little morbid this morning. Number one, Dennis Rader. Do you know who that was? It's the BTK killer.
0: Yeah, BTK. Bind, torture, kill.
10: Now, why was he scary? What made him scary?
0: Because he was a regular guy, family man, church man. Did he work at the post office or something? Where did he work? He worked at...
10: I'm not sure.
0: But
10: it says he was Yeah.
0: Huntington. That's right. They're number one.
10: All right. So that's right. He acted like a normal husband, father, church leader. Now, his mental conditions have been labeled as psychopathic, narcissistic, and antisocial traits. No. And then, of course, sadism. I mean, sure. It's definitely the creepiest double life. And then for number two, you've got Richard Ramirez, the Night Stalker.
0: Mm-hmm.
10: So, of course, he's scary because he entered homes at random. There was no rhyme or reason.
0: Now, they're rating these?
10: Yeah. Is this just... Yeah, they rated them scariest.
0: So, who was first?
10: The BTK.
0: Okay.
10: Then
0: 100%. Ramirez is second.
10: And then Ramirez is second.
0: Dahmer.
10: They said psychopathic, antisocial, and sadistic traits, drug addiction, childhood head injuries, and he was the most unpredictable.
0: Yeah, because his not motive. What's the signature? Was no signature.
10: Was no signature.
0: It was whatever was it was. It just, and they're the hardest to catch.
10: They are.
0: Okay.
10: But if you look close enough, there is something that will be the same usually. Ted Bundy at number three. Which I agree with this one.
0: Known as the handsome stranger, he actually was a political hopeful. Mm-hmm. He was he had plenty of money behind him.
10: He's charming and intelligent. The man was so smart.
0: And not only was he found guilty before they put him to death, he got his own reprieve for a little while because they talked with him about helping catch other serial killers.
10: He's just that charismatic. And like, in all honesty, this sounds kind of punchy, I guess, maybe, and I don't mean any disrespect to any of the families. That probably would have been a good idea. And of all the ones to have asked to do it, I think he probably would have been your, I hate to say safest bet, but at least most trustworthy one, because he would have loved it, being the center of attention like that. Diagnosed as a psychopath with antisocial traits, of course. Now, he was the best at appearing harmless. And then number four, you had John Wayne Gacy. And he was scary because he was a respected businessman who sometimes entertained as a clown, antisocial personality, and narcissistic traits.
0: Yeah, he was
10: disturbing.
0: The killer clown. That's where the clown for it
10: comes from. Yeah. And then number five is Jeffrey Dahmer.
0: Dahmer, yeah. Now that guy right there, you know, when he was in prison for Christmas,
10: yeah,
0: he asked for tin can and Barbie dolls.
10: That's so weird.
0: And a hacksaw.
10: That's so crazy. That's weird. Did he really, or is that? Well, he seemed quiet and harmless while committing horrifying crimes privately. See, I have not, but I hear it.
0: Watch the 8-series miniseries and you'll have a brand new thought.
10: So the boy that plays him, oh goodness, what is his name?
0: The boy, he does well.
10: He is so good.
0: But I'm suggesting that if you want to watch one. Now, Ed Gein is one I'm not suggesting. That right there is a warped sense of pride. And before I forget it, Gary Ridgway, the Green River Clear Alerter, was who Ted Bundy was helping catch.
10: Yeah, that's right. So that's so crazy. We're going to find out. I can't remember that boy's name. But so he was scary.
0: You ain't lying. He's still scary, and he did, too.
10: Because quiet, harmless, while committing borderline.
0: So the ones you've read so far, only one of them still living.
10: Yep. Borderline and schizotypal personality disorder and alcohol dependence. Now, this is most disturbing because he had private compulsions. That's what made him the scariest. Then you got the Golden State Killer.
0: Yep. Now, wait a minute. Is that the power of trouble that they didn't find for 60 years or something?
10: Is it the what?
0: Is this a guy that was originally was a cop or whatever, and he retired? I mean, he was older. They just found him recently. Is that the Golden State Killer, the one that they found like 40 years later?
10: Let's see. His name is Joseph D'Angelo.
0: I think so. He may not have been a cop, but I mean, he was one that they didn't find for 40 years. They just found him here. They just arrested him and found him guilty here recently.
10: Well, I've got that pulling up. It's Evan Peters that plays Dahmer in the new...
0: he plays a good part.
10: Evan Peters is in... He's in the American Horror Story movies.
0: Yeah.
10: So, he's really, really good. Now, it is pulling up a little bit more about the Golden State Killer. So, he had to have been somewhere out there. Let's see where it says he was. It says he is the best stalker and planner, which that's scary, right? So here are some
0: all things. These guys are scary to me.
10: The quick winners are
0: Joseph D'Angelo. Okay. He was the cop. He's an American serial killer, serial rapist, and former police officer. He started killing in California from 74 to 86. Then he went dormant. And let's see here. I was trying to find where they were. They didn't get him till. Wait a minute. He killed from 1974 to 1986. He was arrested in 2018.
10: Yeah, I was gonna say, just a few years. I remember this now.
0: Yeah, he was.
10: He had been a police officer
0: from 73 to 79.
10: And he'd been dormant. He'd not committed a murder in several years, folks. And that's kind of crazy when it comes down to a serial killer. The compulsion, what makes them serial killers is the fact that they quite literally cannot help themselves.
0: They tracked him using forensic genetic genealogy.
10: That's right.
0: Yep, that was the first one to come, yeah. He's 80 years old, still in prison.
10: That's crazy. So number 7 is Edmund Kemper.
0: Wait a minute, don't tell me. Not the Green River. Edward Kemper.
10: Edmund.
0: Edmund. Wait a minute, I know which one he is. He's not the Beltway route.
10: I don't know. Don't tell me.
0: Edward Kemper.
10: Edmund.
0: Edmund, not Edward. Edmund Kemper. The Beltway.
10: Edmund Kemper. I don't know. I'm going to have to look it up. It didn't tell me what his serial killer name was on that one. And that's weird because it has on all the others. So I'm going to have to look him up really quick. Let's see.
0: Edmund Kemper.
10: Edmund Kemper is.
0: Yes.
10: Known as the co-ed killer.
0: Okay, the co-ed killer.
10: He murdered 10 people, including his grandparents, his mother, and 6 college-age hitchhikers. He's born on December 18th in 1948.
0: And I think he's a great big guy. Was he not a great big guy? Not real tall. I'm talking about like 6'7", 6'8", big lurking guy. I don't know.
10: He looks like he's a pretty good-sized fellow.
0: Let's see. Yeah, 6'9".
10: Yeah, as I say, he's a pretty good-sized fellow.
0: 6'9".
10: Golly, between May of 1972 and April of 1973, so in less than a year, Kemper murdered 6 female college students and 1 young girl in Santa Cruz by picking them up when they hitchhiked. His crimes involved extreme violence, including, just not even going to go there. At 15, he shot and killed his paternal grandparents in Montana. And then in April of 1973, he murdered his mother and her friend at their home before fleeing and turning himself into police. He possessed an imposing physical stature, standing 6'9" and weighing nearly 300 pounds, alongside an above average measured IQ. Yeah. He was found guilty and sane in 1973, where he received 8 concurrent life sentences. Now, his current status is that he is incarcerated at the California Medical Facility in Vacaville, California, something?
0: Vacaville.
10: And has been repeatedly denied parole.
0: Yeah, well, he ain't getting out.
10: So. Folks, that's...
0: Hey, we got to take him to the court break. We'll be back in a minute.
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10: 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All right. So we've got several serial killers that exist, folks. Okay. And it's kind of creepy almost to think that there are so many over the years. I will say it seems to be something that is relatively dying out, which I don't know if that's something that could be considered a thing or not, but it doesn't seem to be as prolific as it used to be. So I ask you what some of the women ones were. And you, of course, you automatically think of Eileen Wuornos. She is the most famous and was the first female serial killer. But Amelia Dyer is the first one that pops up. She is the baby farmer. She murdered infants entrusted to her care in Victorian England, and she was convicted of one murder, but authorities suspect several more. Examined in psychiatric institutions, though historians question whether some symptoms were exaggerated to avoid punishment. So I don't know if maybe Eileen Wuornos may not have been the very first. What about that? So now here are the creepiest serial killers, men and women, together. You got Harold Shipman. He was a doctor who quietly murdered patients. They suspect about 250. Louis Garvito targeted vulnerable children and convicted of 138 murders. Convicted of 138. Amelia Dyer, like I said, took infants for money and killed them. That's terrible. Believed responsible for many dozens, possibly more. Samuel Little murdered vulnerable women across America, with 60 confirmed and 93 confessed. John Wayne Gacy appeared respectable while hiding victims beneath his house. There were 33 victims total. Dorothea Punta killed vulnerable tenants for their benefits and buried them in her yard. 9 suspected, with 3 convictions. Richard Ramirez entered strangers' homes at night and attacked without a consistent victim type. 13 murder convictions. Beverly Elliott, pediatric nurse who attacked children entrusted to her care, 4 murders plus additional attacks. Then you had Jeffrey Dahmer, who murdered 17 men and boys and kept victims' remains in his apartment. And Joanna Bararza, who poses as a helpful official to enter elderly's homes, convicted of 16 murders. Now, here's a quick comparison. The most prolific here was Harold Shipman, and the scariest random attack was Richard Ramirez. Now, worst betrayal of trust would be Shipman or Elliot. The creepiest home concealment would be Gacy or Puente. Most disturbing female cases are, or female case is Amelia Dyer. And the most disturbing male case is Garvito. Garvito, I think would be how you say it. Now, women historically tended to target relatives, patients, children, tenants, or other dependent people, often using poisons or medical access. Men often, more often targeted strangers and used direct physical

0: shelves, whether it's home decor, clothing, furniture, toys, household items, or anything that you might need for the baby, just not the baby. She can help you out there. Again, Thursday through Friday, 10 to 5, Saturday, 10 to 3. Again, folks, that is the Rag House resale store where there ain't no rags. Okay, let's see here. Number 2 on the women's list was Beverly Elliott. She was considered the angel of death. She, again, was a pediatric nurse convicted of murdering 4 children and attacking 9 others. Her mental health was frequently associated with factitious disorder imposed on another, formerly called Munchausen syndrome by proxy, but the precise diagnosis and motive remain relatively disputed. Dorothea Puente was the death house landlady. She operated a boarding house for elderly and disabled people, stole their benefit payments, and buried victims in the yard. Now, no dependable public diagnosis. Her behavior is usually explained through deception and financial exploitation. Joanna Barraza was the little old lady killer. She targeted elderly women in Mexico City, sometimes gaining entry by posing as a government or social service worker. No reliable confirmed diagnosis publicly established, and there is a case overview you can check out there. Nanny Doss was the giggling granny. She poisoned relatives, including several husbands, while maintaining a cheerful public personality. Now, there's no clearly established formal diagnosis, although financial motives and dissatisfaction with relationships were discussed. Then, of course, you got Eileen Wuornos, who killed 7 men in Florida, claiming that the killings occurred during attempted assaults, although prosecutors disputed aspects of her account. Now, evaluators reported antisocial personality disorder, borderline personality disorder, and a high psychopathy score. She also had an extremely traumatic childhood. Leonarda Cianciali, the soap maker of Correggio, murdered 3 women in Italy and reportedly processed their, put them in household products. That's just too wrong. Reports described intense superstition and possible disillusional beliefs, but retrospective diagnoses are uncertain. So there you go. There's those. It's a little creepy, but there you go. Let's go on up and see Miss Diane Glenn. Folks, if you're wanting to get a hold of her, you can simply give her a call at 713-899-7868. You can go up there and see them there this morning. You can give her a call and she will get your memories made out for you with your photographs, VHS tapes, 8mm films, your slides, your cassettes, micro cassettes, your custom photo books. She can do digital photo books and restore your older photos as well. Folks, that is Miss Diane Glenn with the Memory Tree. Give her a call at 713-899-7868 is that number to call this morning. All right. So, some of these, let's say Samuel Little, 60 murders confirmed. He confessed to 93. So there was one. Let's see, Elizabeth Barthori, historically accused of numerous killings, though parts of the story are disputed. Beverly Elliott, pediatric nurse who murdered 4 children, attacked others. Belle Gunness, lured victims through personal advertisements, and an exact total is disputed on that one. So that's kind of creepy. Y'all going up to the Farm Plus Financial. 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Again, 423-745-1683 is that number to call this morning. All right. Now we are just trucking right along today. It is Monday, August 24th. We are almost to the end of the month, and I cannot believe it isn't that crazy. Okay. It is National Waffle Day, and I told y'all that. It's also Vesuvius Day. I don't know that I said that right, but good guess. Remembering the eruption of Mount Vesuvius, again, don't know, in the year 79, it buried Pompeii and nearby communities. None of these are federal holidays, but they do give us several perfectly good reasons to make an ordinary Monday much more interesting. Now, did you know that Boston was once hit by a real-life flood of molasses? That's right. You heard me. Yes, molasses. On January 15th, 1919, a huge storage tank burst in the North End, releasing about 2.3 million gallons of molasses. Now, the wave reportedly reached about 15 feet high and moved as fast as 35 miles per hour, and it killed 21 people, injured roughly 150, and left streets, buildings, and rescue crews covered in a sticky disaster no one could have imagined. Now, could you imagine, did you know that one of America's biggest, strangest disasters was a flood of molasses? That's kind of crazy. Who would have thunk it? So anyway, it was a brown wave of 15 feet high molasses. That would be terrifying. Very scary. Anyway, now investigators eventually blamed a dangerously weak tank, and the owner was held liable. So yes, a molasses flood sounds like something from a cartoon, but in 1919 Boston, it became a deadly lesson in engineering and public safety. So folks, make sure you've got something to hold that molasses tight. All right, gone over to the Kimball Speedy Lube and Tire Center, located at 992 Main Street there in Kimball. Go see the Casey Norman and the crew at the place where they still get you in, get you done, get you out, and get you back on the road. Oil lube and filter services, tires, alignments, brakes, and so much more. Monday through Friday, 8 to 5, Saturday, 8 to 3. And again, that is the Kimball Speedy Lube and Tire Center, 992 Main Street. 837-1807 is that number to call. Folks, no appointment necessary, but go by and see them. I'll let them throw you up on the rack and get you in, get you done, get you out, and get you back on the road. Folks, stick a fork in us. We are done this morning. It's been good to have you here, and we hope you enjoyed it. Come back again in the morning. We'll be doing another edition of the morning show here with Swap and Shop. And coming up behind me today, though, is Miss Sherry Farmer, going to take you through the rest of the morning there with your all of today's top country favorites. So long, everybody.
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0: Leisha Davis Henson passed away August 16th of 2026 at the age of 65. A celebration of life is set to be held today, Monday, August 24th, between 5 and 7 p.m. at Sadie Valley Funeral Home in Stevenson, who was entrusted with these arrangements. Herbert Leon Tomlinson passed away Friday, August 21st of 2026 at the age of 92. Visitation is set to be held today, Monday, August 24th between 11 a.m. and 12 noon inside the Funeral Home Chapel, with a brief funeral service set to be held at 12 noon today, Monday, August 24th inside the Funeral Home Chapel, with the interment set to follow at the Eccles Cemetery located in Whitwell. These arrangements were entrusted to the Tate Funeral Home. Charles David Hoback passed away Sunday, August 23rd of 2026 at the age of 83. There will be a graveside service held tomorrow, Tuesday, August 25th at 4 p.m. at the Sequatchie Valley Memorial Gardens, and these arrangements were entrusted to the Tate Funeral Home.
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1: Expect lots of sunshine out there for your afternoon. Hot, but not too humid. Highs 90 to 92. Tonight, mostly clear. Comfortably mild again overnight. Lows lower to middle 60s. For Tuesday, mostly sunny. Still dry. Highs 90 to 92. A few wildly scattered afternoon storms. Wednesday, highs lower 90s. 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

0: It's Jelly Roll with Hands Up. Well, there's some good and bad news about Starbucks. So sadly, they are laying off 120 workers, those who declined to relocate to the company's new office in Nashville, Tennessee. But the good news is, if you love their pumpkin spice stuff, that all begins tomorrow. On the way, we'll get back to the music with Cole Swindell's She Had Me at Heads Carolina.
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0: and Me, that is Parker McCollum. I'm Sherry Farmer, and I don't know the exact songs, okay? I need to do some more digging on this, but I saw this. It came across my desk this morning, and I was like, what? No, say it isn't true. But I wanted to share with you. Apparently, 40% of music that was released this past July, just like last month, just a few days ago, was at least partly created using AI. And they're discovering this by way of a new AI detection tool. So that roughly is about 23% of songs, okay, were fully AI generated. They also found that. So there's partly at 40% and fully at 23%. So how do you feel about that? You know, I mean, it scares all of us in the creative industries because it's like, oh no. It's painful. But it's reality, I guess. But yeah, let me know what you think. Hit me up on the socials. Kane Brown is up next with Woman.
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13: Expect lots of sunshine out there for your afternoon. Hot, but not too humid. Highs 90 to 92. Tonight, mostly clear. Comfortably mild again overnight. Lows lower to middle 60s. For Tuesday, mostly sunny. Still dry. Highs 90 to 92. A few wildly scattered afternoon storms. Wednesday, highs lower 90s. 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That's Rock City Gardens high atop Lookout Mountain. And I'm Chief Meteorologist Patrick Orr.
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2: ABC News, I'm Mike Dubosky. President Trump now threatening Canada with even more tariffs on top of the dozens of goods that were hit with 50% tariffs this weekend. It comes as the administration says new sanctions on Iran are coming later today, with Iranian officials saying they're going to crack down on oil shipments if those new measures go through.
3: There has been a U.S. naval blockade in place for some time now, stopping these shadow tankers from being able to get in and out of Iranian ports and trade Iranian oil. But Iran still does manage to trade a lot of oil overland and through other means. And so what the Treasury and the White House wants to do is to penalize countries that buy this oil, that is China, India, Turkey primarily, and also go after what are called the teapot refineries in China, where they refine some of this crude oil.
2: ABC's James Longman, and officials in Nevada now say they believe the Hawk fire was human caused. This is ABC News.
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5: 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Did you ever fix it?
6: 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Wait, should I have added a 4th layer?
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0: summer. It's finally time to walk outside, hear the birds, and say, oh my God, it's freaking hot. 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

0: Love and Life Again, that is Ella Langley. And, well, we always hear these rumors about them from across the pond, although they've been in America. I'm talking about Meghan Markle, or the Duchess of Sussex. Apparently, she's going to return to acting. That is according to a report from the Australian outlet news.com.au. So apparently she's been offered a role in an upcoming project based in the UK, but not a whole lot of details. And of course, that's going to change probably on the hour. What's going on over there? And I say that because apparently they're supposed to be moving back. Yeah, so Prince Harry, as well as their two kids, Prince Archie and Prince Lilibet, all going to be moving back to the United Kingdom. So they've been living in California. Of course, that's where Meghan was born and raised since 2020, because there's just so much family, right, going on, especially after he wrote that book and calling out some things. And maybe they were true, maybe they weren't, making some money. Now I've heard they don't have a lot of money. Maybe that's why they're moving back. Who knows the real truth? But anyway, it is quite, I mean, you couldn't write this stuff. I mean, they are their own, soap opera for sure. So I expect a lot of that information to change, but that's the latest gossip, okay? If you're wondering. George Burge and Luke Bryan are next with Ride, Ride, Ride.
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6: Expect lots of sunshine out there for your afternoon. Hot, but not too humid. Highs 90 to 92. Tonight, mostly clear. Comfortably mild again overnight. Lows lower to middle 60s. For Tuesday, mostly sunny. Still dry. Highs 90 to 92. A few wildly scattered afternoon storms. Wednesday, highs lower 90s. 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The perfect season starts now. 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That's Rock City Gardens high atop Lookout Mountain. And I'm Chief Meteorologist Patrick Orr.
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0: What took you so long? That is Jacob Hackworth. It's time for your random stat of the day. And apparently, according to a new Gallup poll, Americans are really cutting back on their drinking. They found that 51% of U.S. adults currently believe that consuming one or two alcohol beverages per day is actually bad for your health. So apparently, folks are starting to think more before they drink, which is wonderful. You know, I just want everyone to be healthy. But there's, you know, if it's something you enjoy, hey, as long as you do so responsibly, you know, who am I? I'm just radio DJ, right? So what do I matter? I mean, it doesn't matter my thoughts. But I just thought I'd share that with you that, you know, things are definitely changing. But I wonder how much that also has to do with, you know, what information now we know more about our health and alcohol consumption. But what about the cost? Everything is going up in price. So I'm wondering if that has a little bit to do with it as well. Sam Hunt is next with Outskirts.
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7: Expect lots of sunshine out there for your afternoon. Hot, but not too humid. Highs 90 to 92. Tonight, mostly clear. Comfortably mild again overnight. Lows lower to middle 60s. For Tuesday, mostly sunny. Still dry. Highs 90 to 92. A few widely scattered afternoon storms. Wednesday, highs lower 90s. 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The perfect season starts now. 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That's Rock City Gardens high atop Lookout Mountain. And I'm Chief Meteorologist Patrick Orr.
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1: ABC News, I'm Michelle Franzen. The U.S. and Canada on the verge of a trade war. Canada vowing to retaliate with tariffs on U.S. goods starting in September. That after the 50% U.S. tariffs on Canadian goods kicked in Saturday. Now President Trump says those tariffs will double starting in January. ABC's Karen Hua says that's creating cracks within his own party.
2: Trump's trade policies appear to be rattling Republicans just 10 weeks before the midterm elections. Maine Senator Susan Collins, breaking with Trump on the tariffs, is not expected to appear with Vice President J.D. Vance when he visits Maine today. And at least eight Republican senators from farm states are now publicly opposing Trump's plan to lower tariffs on imported beef.
1: The Trump administration says it is economic D-Day for Iran, threatening additional steep sanctions against Iran if they don't reopen the Strait of Hormuz. Fire crews in Nevada racing to get a handle on the Hawk Fire that erupted over the weekend northwest of Reno, the fast-moving blaze triggering evacuations. This is ABC News.
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9: For Sequatchie Valley Now, I'm Lucky Dant. Bledsoe Telephone Cooperative responded to an outage on Sunday in the Dalles Mountain service area. The damaged location covers portions of Whitwell and Palmer and was caused by someone intentionally cutting lines. BTC says if you saw anything or have any information that can help, please call them at 423-447-2121 or local law enforcement. The Tennessee Department of Environment and Conservation has released funding for outdoor recreation in the city of Dunlap. The Dunlap Park receives $525,000. Lots of good high school football action got underway on Friday night. Marion County clobbered Brainerd 63-6. South Pittsburgh dominated Christian Community 76-0. In a battle to overtime, Sequatchie County beat Bledsoe at Bledsoe 43-42. Also on Friday night in Huntland, the game was tied between the Hornets and the Whitwell Tigers 19-19 at halftime, but Huntland was able to pull out the win 27-19. Other scores included Grundy County 72-0 over Red Bowling Springs, North Sand Mountain 23, Southeastern Blount 7, and Scottsboro defeated Fort Payne 20-14. North Jackson will open their season this week. For the latest local news, go to svalleynow.com. There you'll also find the Marion County and Sequatchie County arrest reports. 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
1: Back in the bottle, that is Randy Houser. If you are a big fan of the game Uno, it's always been one of my favorites, but the Uno Championships going to be in Los Angeles November 11th. They're going to have 7 contestants that will compete for $50,000. 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I don't think I'm that good, though. Lauren Elena and Chase Matthew are together next with All My Exes.
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16: Expect lots of sunshine out there for your afternoon. Hot, but not too humid. Highs 90 to 92. Tonight, mostly clear. Comfortably mild again overnight. Lows lower to middle 60s. For Tuesday, mostly sunny. Still dry. Highs 90 to 92. A few widely scattered afternoon storms. Wednesday, highs lower 90s. 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
1: Easy to Love, that is Dustin Lynch. Happy birthday. If today is your special day. Some of the celebrities you share your day with include Stephen Fry, who you probably don't even really realize you've been hearing him all these years. Yeah, he's the narrator in Harry Potter movies. He's 69 today. Steve Guttenberg is 68. You know him best from the Police Academy movies. Cal Ripken Jr. is 66. You also have one of our very own. Remember Shadaisy? Kristen Osborne is now 56 years old, and Dave Chappelle is 53, and Rupert Grint, who played Ron Weasley in the Harry Potter movies, he is now 38. Happy birthday, everybody. Make it a good one. Thomas Rhett is up next with Get Me Some of That.
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9: Expect lots of sunshine out there for your afternoon. Hot, but not too humid. Highs 90 to 92. Tonight, mostly clear. Comfortably mild again overnight. Lows lower to middle 60s. For Tuesday, mostly sunny. Still dry. Highs 90 to 92. A few wildly scattered afternoon storms. Wednesday, highs lower 90s. 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That's Rock City Gardens high atop Lookout Mountain. And I'm Chief Meteorologist Patrick Kaur.
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2: ABC News, I'm Michelle Franzen. The U.S. announcing it's prepared to slap countries with sanctions if it does business with Iran. U.S. Treasury Scott Bessent says there is no gray area in this conflict.
3: Let there be no ambiguity as to the position of the United States. An economic engagement of any kind with this murderous regime will expose those responsible to the full reach of American power.
2: Secretary Bessent, though, did not give a deadline for sanctions to start. The U.S. and Canada locked in a back and forth on tariffs. Canada now says it will put tariffs on American goods starting in September after the U.S. imposed 50% hikes on a variety of Canadian imports. Outside Reno, fire crews are on the front lines of a fast-moving blaze. The Hawk Fire in Nevada has scorched 15,000 acres in a matter of days. Communities in Gary, Indiana are still waiting for power to be restored nearly 2 weeks after severe storms. The utility company estimates all power could be back on within the next day. This is ABC News.
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that time of year that I just thought I'd be nice and give a countdown of the big days. We've got 29 days until fall, 68 till Halloween, 94 until Thanksgiving, and 123 till Christmas.

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0: That is Luke Bryan with Country and She Knows It. Now, Luke will be releasing a new album titled Signs that's coming out September 17th. And of course, he's going to be busy in September because September 17th is also the kickoff to his Farm Tour 2026, in which he'll be going to four different farms and performing. So his first one in Pennsylvania, then he'll be in Ohio, Indiana, and Michigan. So follow him on his socials or his website, and perhaps you can catch him on one of the farms. Brantley Gilbert is up next with Bottoms Up.
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3: Fair, hot, but not too humid out there through your evening hours. Tonight, mostly clear, comfortably mild again overnight, lows into the lower to middle 60s. For Tuesday, mostly sunny, still on the dry side, highs 90 to 92. Few widely scattered afternoon storms return Wednesday, highs into the lower 90s. 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And I'm Chief Meteorologist Patrick Hoare.
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0: It's Jan Morgan with Kid Myself. Now, it's a show that's definitely not for kids, but The Hunting Wives, if you're a fan, I know it was very interesting. I watched it a little dirty, but it was good. But anyway, the next season, coming back Thanksgiving Day. So you'll have plenty enough time after turkey while you're laying around the couch, maybe, you know, the significant other, maybe the husband, the boyfriend, whoever, the man in your life. He may be into football and he might be watching that. And then you can watch The Hunting Wives if he's not interested. I know my husband, that's what he'll be doing. So he'll be watching all the football he possibly can. But Thanksgiving Day is when it begins season two. And I'm excited. Of course, Brittany Snow and Malin Ackerman are coming back for as Sophie and Margot. But I'm really excited to the fact that John Stamos is going to be a part of this season. So, yay! I'm just a big fan of Uncle Jesse. I can't help myself. But anyway, that comes back Thanksgiving Day over on Netflix. Sam Hunt is up next with Leave the Night On.
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0: Kevin Powers along with Shaboozy with Move On. I'm Sherry Farmer. Hope you had a wonderful weekend. As usual, I did a little clubbing over the weekend. I went to Costco and they have the cutest Grinch Christmas tree. It is just, I mean, just spot on. And it's $69.99. So if you want to take a look at that, I took a picture of it. It's, I think it's a 4.5 feet tall. Sorry. It's nothing like that big skeleton I was telling you about last week that I saw at Sam's Club. But again, this is at Costco and they've got this really cute Dr. Seuss, you know, the Grinch Christmas tree. And also this weekend, I finally got my toes done. Mm-hmm, and my dog is obsessed with my feet now. And I was just wondering if you have a pet that feels the same way when you get your feet done. You get a manicure, or I mean a pedicure, if your pet just goes crazy for your feet. Hit me up on the socials. I would love to know. Hopefully my dog's not the only one who does this. So hit me up. Just search for Sherry Farmer on Facebook, Sherry M. Farmer on Instagram. Taylor Swift is up next with I Knew It, I Knew You.
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10: Fair, hot, but not too humid out there through your evening hours. Tonight, mostly clear, comfortably mild again overnight, lows into the lower to middle 60s. For Tuesday, mostly sunny, Still on the dry side, highs 90 to 92. Few widely scattered afternoon storms return Wednesday highs into the lower 90s. 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And I'm Chief Meteorologist Patrick Hoare.
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2: ABC News, I'm Michelle Franzen. The U.S. says it's warning a widening of secondary sanctions for countries and financial institutions that continue to do business with Iran. Treasury Secretary Scott Bessent warning that there's no gray area left in this conflict.
3: We know who they are. They know who they are. So when the hammer of U.S. Treasury actions falls upon them, they will have no one to blame but themselves.
2: A trade war brewing within the U.S. and Canada. Canada says it will implement its own tariffs on U.S. goods. That after the Trump administration's 50% hike on some Canadian goods went into effect Saturday. Fire crews in Nevada are battling an out-of-control wildfire northwest of Reno. The Hawk Fire erupted over the weekend and has triggered thousands of evacuations, that blaze scorching 15,000 acres so far. And extreme heat in California's Death Valley National Park is blamed for the death of a French tourist who set out to walk after car troubles, temperatures reaching 116. This is ABC News.
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10: Good afternoon. It's already a little bit busy here on 24 at the 27th split here inside Moccasin Bend. Steady flow of traffic going outbound on M. Nicola up by the 911 center. Stop and go there at Bonnie Oaks and Jersey Pike. Watch for radar on 75. Traveling up through certain parts of Bradley County on 75 passing Paul Huff Parkway. If you get locked out of your house or your car, call Rick's Lock and Key in Chattanooga, 892-1700. I'm Commander Chuck with your on-time traffic.
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0: 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It's accurate, up-to-the-minute traffic weekday mornings and afternoons right here, 104.9 The River.
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2: Good afternoon. Trying to clear up an accident. 24 eastbound at McBride. It was blocked in the left lane just a few minutes ago. It's already building coming down from the top of the ridge cut in that area there on 24 eastbound at McBride. As it builds northbound, 75 headed on up into Cleveland, Bradley County. Watch your speed up through there this afternoon. 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I'm Commander Chuck with your on-time traffic.
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9: Fair, hot, but not too humid out there through your evening hours. Tonight, mostly clear, comfortably mild again overnight. Lows into the lower to middle 60s. For Tuesday, mostly sunny, still on the dry side. Highs 90 to 92. Few widely scattered afternoon storms return. Wednesday highs into the lower 90s. 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And I'm Chief Meteorologist Patrick Hoare.
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0: What if we don't? That is the latest one from Ashley McBride, someone who has long been a darling of Nashville and experiencing periodic success on the chart. Eric Paisley on the way with the thing we are living for today, Friday night. And Jordan Davis is waiting in the wings, too.
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3: Good afternoon. Trying to clear up an accident. 24 eastbound at McBride. It was blocked in the left lane just a few minutes ago. It's already building coming down from the top of the ridge cut in that area there on 24 eastbound at McBride. As it builds northbound, 75 headed on up into Cleveland, Bradley County. Watch your speed up through there this afternoon. 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I'm Commander Chuck with your on-time traffic.
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0: 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Love it when we get a cross-genre duet because, well, you just never know what you're going to get with those. And a perfect example from Lainey Wilson, John Mayer in the minutes to come, plus Chris Stapleton.
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7: Good afternoon. Trying to clear up an accident. 24 eastbound at McBride. It was blocked in the left lane just a few minutes ago. It's already building coming down from the top of the ridge cut in that area there on 24 eastbound at McBride. As it builds northbound, 75 headed on up into Cleveland, Bradley County. Watch your speed up through there this afternoon. 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
16: fair, hot, but not too humid out there through your evening hours. Tonight, mostly clear, comfortably mild again overnight, lows into the lower to middle 60s. For Tuesday, mostly sunny, still on the dry side, highs 90 to 92. Few widely scattered afternoon storms return Wednesday, highs into the lower 90s. 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
2: ABC News, I'm Michelle Franzen. The U.S. says it will impose sanctions on countries and financial institutions continuing to do business with Iran. Treasury Secretary Scott Bessent says the U.S. is trying to put a chokehold on Iran's economy. ABC's Karen Travers says there's no timeline, though, on the sanctions.
3: He said that this is really a threat right at this point. The Treasury Department had announced that countries will be given a defined timeline to shut down Iran-related activity that the administration has identified and said if they fail to act, Treasury will act. But we don't have the details of what that timeline is. That has not been released publicly.
2: In response to the U.S. 50% tariffs placed on Canadian imports, Canada says it will oppose tariffs on U.S. goods starting in September. President Trump also threatening to double tariffs, he says, in January. In Nevada, evacuations continuing northwest of Reno, where crews are battling the Hawk Fire. It broke out over the weekend. This is ABC News.
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10: Good afternoon. Trying to clear up an accident. 24 eastbound at McBride. It was blocking the left lane just a few minutes ago. It's already building, coming down from the top of the ridge cut in that area there on 24 eastbound at McBride. As it builds northbound, 75 headed on up into Cleveland, Bradley County. Watch your speed up through there this afternoon. Hey, if you get locked out of your house or your car, call Rick's Lock and Key. That number, it's easy. It's 892-1700. I'm Commander Chuck with your on-time traffic.
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0: She's got a collaboration going on right now with a chain of chicken strip restaurants. She is Megan Maroney and Medicine. Stay here for even more The Best Country. Keith Urban on the way doing a song we know and love. And the latest one from a Country Music Hall of Famer, Kenny Chesney.
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5: Good afternoon. Trying to clear up an accident. 24 eastbound at McBride. It was blocked in the left lane just a few minutes ago. It's already building coming down from the top of the ridge cut in that area there on 24 eastbound at McBride. As it builds northbound, 75 headed on up into Cleveland, Bradley County. Watch your speed up through there this afternoon. Hey, if you get locked out of your house or your car, call Rick's Lock and Key. That number, it's easy. It's 892-1700. I'm Commander Chuck with your on-time traffic.
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11: Fair, hot, but not too humid out there through your evening hours. Tonight, mostly clear, comfortably mild again overnight, lows into the lower to middle 60s. For Tuesday, mostly sunny, still on the dry side, highs 90 to 92.

0: Few widely scattered afternoon storms return Wednesday highs into the lower 90s. 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

0: Get to Drinking, courtesy of Zach John King. And if you're a fan of that song, there is good news. He's got a couple of extended plays already to his credit. So at least a bit of a bat catalog that you can dig through. Parmalee on the way in a couple, and a song we know by heart from Miranda Lambert.
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3: Good afternoon. Trying to clear up an accident. 24 eastbound at McBride. It was blocked in the left lane just a few minutes ago. It's already building coming down from the top of the ridge cut in that area there on 24 eastbound at McBride. As it builds northbound, 75 headed on up into Cleveland, Bradley County. Watch your speed up through there this afternoon. 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I'm Commander Chuck with your on-time traffic.
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4: Good afternoon. Trying to clear up an accident. 24 eastbound at McBride. It was blocked in the left lane just a few minutes ago. It's already building coming down from the top of the ridge cut in that area there on 24 eastbound at McBride. As it builds northbound, 75 headed on up into Cleveland, Bradley County. Watch your speed up through there this afternoon. 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It's 892-1700. I'm Commander Chuck with your on-time traffic.
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10: Fair, hot, but not too humid out there through your evening hours. Tonight, mostly clear, comfortably mild again overnight. Lows into the lower to middle 60s. For Tuesday, mostly sunny, still on the dry side. Highs 90 to 92. Few widely scattered afternoon storms return. Wednesday highs into the lower 90s. 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And I'm Chief Meteorologist Patrick Hoare.
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2: ABC News, I'm Michelle Franz, and a growing trade war between the U.S. and Canada brewing. After talks collapsed, ABC's Rachel Scott says American and Canadian consumers, though, could end up paying the biggest price.
3: President Trump has now imposed a 50% tariff on $20 billion of Canadian goods. Ontario Premier Doug Ford says President Trump cannot be trusted.
4: President Trump is the type of person that would steal your lunch money the first day. He'd steal the toque off your head the second day. And the third day, he'd steal your running shoes.
3: Starting September 8th, Canada will impose a 50% tariff on U.S. goods. Everything from steel and dairy and clothes to plywood, alcohol, and electronics.
2: The U.S. announcing today countries doing business with Iran will face secondary sanctions. Iran responding, saying it will not change the blockade in the Strait of Hormuz. Louisiana's National Guard members have completed their 8-month-long service in New Orleans as part of the Trump administration's security mission on U.S. cities. This is ABC News.
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7: For Sequatchie Valley Now, I'm Lucky Dot. Bledsoe Telephone Cooperative responded to an outage on Sunday in the Dawes Mountain service area. The damaged location covers portions of Whitwell and Palmer and was caused by someone intentionally cutting lines. BTC says if you saw anything or have any information that can help, please call them at 423-447-2121 or local law enforcement. The Tennessee Department of Environment and Conservation has released funding for outdoor recreation in the city of Dunlap. The Dunlap Park receives $525,000. Lots of good high school football action got underway on Friday night. Marion County clobbered Brainerd 63-6. South Pittsburgh dominated Christian Community 76-0. In a battle to overtime, Sequatchie County beat Bledsoe at Bledsoe 43-42. Also on Friday night in Huntland, the game was tied between the Hornets and the Whitwell Tigers 19-19 at halftime, but Huntland was able to pull out the win 27-19. Other scores included Grundy County 72-0 over Red Bowling Springs, North Sand Mountain 23, Southeastern Blount 7, and Scottsboro defeated Fort Payne 20-14. North Jackson will open their season this week. For the latest local news, go to svalleynow.com. There you'll also find the Marion County and Sequatchie County arrest reports. 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
10: Good afternoon. Trying to clear up an accident. 24 eastbound at McBride. It was blocked in the left lane just a few minutes ago. It's already building coming down from the top of the ridge cut in that area there on 24 eastbound at McBride. As it builds northbound, 75 headed on up into Cleveland, Bradley County. Watch your speed up through there this afternoon. Hey, if you get locked out of your house or your car, call Rick's Lock and Key. That number, it's easy. It's 892-1700. I'm Commander Chuck with your on-time traffic.
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0: It has turned out to be a massive duet for the two of them. Good thing, too. Lauren Elena Suddeth working alongside Chase Matthew McQuitty on that duet right there, All My Exes. And the collaborations continue, too. We've got a couples duet from Kane Brown with his wife, Caitlin, next.
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13: Good afternoon. Trying to clear up an accident. 24 eastbound at McBride. It was blocked in the left lane just a few minutes ago. It's already building coming down from the top of the ridge cut in that area there on 24 eastbound at McBride. As it builds northbound, 75 headed on up into Cleveland, Bradley County. Watch your speed up through there this afternoon. Hey, if you get locked out of your house or your car, call Rick's Lock and Key. That number, it's easy. It's 892-1700. I'm Commander Chuck with your on-time traffic.
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16: Fair, hot, but not too humid out there through your evening hours. Tonight, mostly clear, comfortably mild again overnight. Lows into the lower to middle 60s. For Tuesday, mostly sunny, still on the dry side. Highs 90 to 92. Few widely scattered afternoon storms return Wednesday. Highs into the lower 90s. 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

0: 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Little Big Town on the way in just a couple, a song about how much they like to pass the wine bottle around during their songwriting sessions.
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3: Good afternoon. Trying to clear up an accident. 24 eastbound at McBride. It was blocked in the left lane just a few minutes ago. It's already building coming down from the top of the ridge cut in that area there on 24 eastbound at McBride. As it builds northbound, 75 headed on up into Cleveland, Bradley County. Watch your speed up through there this afternoon. 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I'm Commander Chuck with your on-time traffic.
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1: 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It's accurate, up-to-the-minute traffic weekday mornings and afternoons right here, 104.9 The River.
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8: Good afternoon. Trying to clear up an accident. 24 eastbound at McBride. It was blocked in the left lane just a few minutes ago. It's already building, coming down from the top of the ridge cut in that area there on 24 eastbound at McBride. As it builds northbound, 75 headed on up into Cleveland, Bradley County. Watch your speed up through there this afternoon. Hey, if you get locked out of your house or your car, call Rick's Lock and Key. 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I'm Commander Chuck with your on-time traffic.
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15: Fair, hot, but not too humid out there through your evening hours. Tonight, mostly clear, comfortably mild again overnight. Lows into the lower to middle 60s. For Tuesday, mostly sunny, still on the dry side. Highs 90 to 92. Few widely scattered afternoon storms return. Wednesday highs into the lower 90s. 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And I'm Chief Meteorologist Patrick Hoare.
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2: ABC News, I'm Michelle Franzen. The Supreme Court has moved to allow President Trump to implement key portions of his executive order on mail-in voting ahead of the November midterm elections. ABC's Devin Dwyer says many questions remain.
3: This decision is not a surprise, but does now resolve a significant dispute in President Trump's favor that has been pending at the Supreme Court now for several weeks. This involves his March 2026 executive order directing a number of steps for his administration to take to put new safeguards, in his view, around the practice of mail voting in time for the November election.
2: A trade war heating up between the U.S. and Canada, with various Canadian imports facing 50% tariffs. Canada now vowing to do the same by September. In Nevada, fire crews are starting to get a handle on that fast-moving wildfire that erupted over the weekend northwest of Reno. The blaze, 27% contained, authorities say. Evacuation orders remain in place. This is ABC News.
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6: For Sequatchie Valley Now, I'm Lucky Dodd. Bledsoe Telephone Cooperative responded to an outage on Sunday in the Dalles Mountain service area. The damaged location covers portions of Whitwell and Palmer and was caused by someone intentionally cutting lines. BTC says if you saw anything or have any information that can help, please call them at 423-447-2121 or local law enforcement. The Tennessee Department of Environment and Conservation has released funding for outdoor recreation in the city of Dunlap. The Dunlap Park receives $525,000. Lots of good high school football action got underway on Friday night. Marion County clobbered Brainerd 63-6. South Pittsburgh dominated Christian Community 76-0. In a battle to overtime, Sequatchie County beat Bledsoe at Bledsoe 43-42. Also on Friday night in Huntland, the game was tied between the Hornets and the Whitwell Tigers 19-19 at halftime, but Huntland was able to pull out the win 27-19. Other scores included Grundy County 72-0 over Red Bowling Springs, North Sand Mountain 23, Southeastern Blount 7, and Scottsboro defeated Fort Payne 20-14. North Jackson will open their season this week. For the latest local news, go to svalleynow.com. There you'll also find the Marion County and Sequatchie County arrest reports. 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
9: Good afternoon. Trying to clear up an accident. 24 eastbound at McBride. It was blocking the left lane just a few minutes ago. It's already building, coming down from the top of the ridge cut in that area there on 24 eastbound at McBride. As it builds northbound, 75 headed on up into Cleveland, Bradley County. Watch your speed up through there this afternoon. 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It's 892-1700. I'm Commander Chuck with your on-time traffic.
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0: That is a song about something that it's really impossible to talk about too much, and that is self-care, well-being, mental health, and knowing your limits. Dan and Shay, and Say So. Toy Story 5, up over $1 billion at the box office. We've got something from the soundtrack next.
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2: Good afternoon. Trying to clear up an accident. 24 eastbound at McBride. It was blocked in the left lane just a few minutes ago. It's already building coming down from the top of the ridge cut in that area there on 24 eastbound at McBride. As it builds northbound, 75 headed on up into Cleveland, Bradley County. Watch your speed up through there this afternoon. 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I'm Commander Chuck with your on-time traffic.
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7: Mostly clear skies will continue through your nighttime hours. Comfortably mild again overnight. Lows into the lower to middle 60s. For Tuesday, lots of sunshine. Still on the dry side. Hot as well for the afternoon. Highs 90 to 92. Few isolated afternoon storms return. Wednesday, highs into the lower 90s. expert breast care right where you are. 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

0: took some time away from the road after his wife gave birth to baby number two, as any good dad would do. 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And that's what he did. Parker McCollum and Killing Me. Shaboozy, Jelly Roll, just a couple minutes from now. And we'll hear from Jason Aldean as well.
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3: Good afternoon. Trying to clear up an accident. 24 eastbound at McBride. It was blocking the left lane just a few minutes ago. It's already building, coming down from the top of the ridge cut in that area there on 24 eastbound at McBride. As it builds northbound, 75 headed on up into Cleveland, Bradley County. Watch your speed up through there this afternoon. 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

0: He jokes he has made more comebacks than the McRib. And here he goes making another comeback. Joe Nichols has returned. That is his latest one, C'est la vie. Luke Combs still to come, and one we know by heart from David Lee Murphy.
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5: Good afternoon. Trying to clear up an accident. 24 eastbound at McBride. It was blocking the left lane just a few minutes ago. It's already building, coming down from the top of the ridge cut in that area there on 24 eastbound at McBride. As it builds northbound, 75 headed on up into Cleveland, Bradley County. Watch your speed up through there this afternoon. 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
11: Mostly clear skies will continue through your nighttime hours. Comfortably mild again overnight. Lows into the lower to middle 60s. For Tuesday, lots of sunshine. Still on the dry side. Hot as well for the afternoon. Highs 90 to 92. Few isolated afternoon storms return. Wednesday highs into the lower 90s. 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
2: ABC News, I'm Michelle Franzen. The Supreme Court is allowing portions of President Trump's executive order on mail-in voting to proceed. ABC's Devin Dwyer says it does not specifically endorse any restrictive steps argued in courts by the states.
3: This is direction of the Department of Homeland Security to create a federal citizenship list and to distribute it to the state. He asked the attorney general with this executive order to prosecute any state official who gives a ballot to someone who is ineligible. For now, the president can move forward with building that citizenship list, threatening state officials with prosecution, and working with the Postal Service for how states have to print their ballots.
2: The U.S. and Canada locked in a back and forth on tariffs. Canada says it will put tariffs on American goods in September in place after the U.S. imposed 50% hikes on a variety of Canadian imports. Northwest of Reno, fire crews wrangling a wildfire. The Hawk Fire is now 27% contained. This is ABC News.
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0: Good afternoon, everybody, and welcome to another edition of Time Out. I'm Travis, along with your host, Sean Dunwoody, here for another, this is the first, pre-post.
1: The first Monday of the actual football season.
0: Yeah.
1: After the first game, yes.
0: Post-ball season now. That was this past Friday. We have four of the local teams here playing, and on Friday night, and we're here to tell you all about them.
1: Yeah, we're going to talk about all those games, at least a little bit. We'll save the best game for last.
0: Oh, okay.
1: The one game, and folks, I apologize to the folks that listened to us on Friday night. I don't know what I was looking at, where I got my information. I gave the North Jackson game completely wrong. North Jackson went down to Huntsville, played Grissom. I don't know what I looked at. I saw that North Jackson had ended up losing that game. I don't know what I looked at. What actually happened, and I listened to the first part of it, and it should have struck me because North Jackson had the lead at one point. But they get to Huntsville. They play part of the game. Then the storms. Remember the storms that came in Thursday night?
0: Sure
1: they
0: did.
1: Came in through Huntsville. Of course, they hit Huntsville before they hit us. And it shortened the game. It didn't cancel the game. It didn't call off the game. It just suspended it. So that ended, I think, North Jackson had a 19-6 lead, 19-13 lead. I can't remember what it was. And so they're going to pick that game up, I believe, in week 10. North Jackson will have to go back down to Grissom, and they will pick that game up exactly where it started from, or exactly where it ended during the rain delay.
0: I don't know that I've ever heard of that before.
1: Not in football, I have not. Not in football. I've seen it in baseball. I've seen it in baseball, but I've not seen that in football like that. I don't know if that's an Alabama rule, because I don't think.
0: Are they in the same district?
1: I was going to say, I don't know if they're the same. I need to check that out, see if they're region opponents, district opponents. Because if so, that would make sense. In Tennessee, you don't necessarily have to make it up unless you're. Unless it's a region opponent, then you have to do everything you can to make it up.
0: So you have to pick it up where it's over, you start over.
1: You they're going to pick it up where they were.
0: That's where they're going to do it, but what do they do in Tennessee?
1: Tennessee, it doesn't – if it's not a region game, it doesn't matter. I would say they would pick it up. I would say they would pick it up where it ended.
0: So, in other words, they don't – is there any time that they will call the game in less than four quarters and say, okay, that's it, and this is who wins?
1: Matter of fact, last year, one game that we might mention here in a minute, last year, though, the Coalfield-Gordonsville game ended the game was shortened due to the weather. And a lot of times, if it's a blowout especially, they'll say, okay, that's it. The game's over with. This game was close. And they basically said it was going to be no contest because it could have gone either way. But it ended up, they changed somehow. The TWSWA said, no, Gordonsville gets the win, Coalfield gets the loss. So and sometimes it's going to depend on what the coaches for the two teams kind of agree on as well.
0: Oh, I got you.
1: So,
0: okay.
1: but if it's not a, that's not right. If it's not a region game though, or district game, then it's not as big of a deal anyway.
0: I got you.
1: But they have to try to make those games up.
0: Sure. All right. Well, there's that there. So they will be making that up. So this game is kind of suspended in animation till the week 10.
1: Yeah. And so, so that's one game that went on this weekend. That was on Thursday anyway, not this weekend, but on Thursday. On Friday night, you know, we talked about last year how Grundy County has had the best start in school history, maybe been the best season they've ever had up there on the mountain.
0: Yep, and with them making a trip up on the Kentucky line.
1: Well, they went up to Red Bowling Springs, and, you know, I need to check something out. I don't know if I'll have time to do it here or not, but Grundy County may be the second highest scoring team in the state right now. This year, and of course, it's one game. Don't get me wrong; they beat Red Bowling Springs 72-0.
0: Well, so they would just be just under us, then.
1: Yeah, so maybe we'll look at it real quick here. Now, I say the second highest scoring team because the highest scoring team in the state, I do believe, was a game you heard right here on WPG and on the River 104.9.com.
0: 76-0.
1: I don't have as much to talk about North Jackson or Grundy County. I don't have the stats or information. But the South Pittsburgh Pirates played Community Christian, and the Colts they came down here. Now, Community Christian is typically an 8-man team. They were going to play some 11-man football this year. And there's a lot of differences, obviously, in 8-man and 11-man football besides just the number of players on the field. The rules, though, were basically the same.
0: It's apparently, just, it didn't help them having three more people out there.
1: No, it didn't. So. The rules are the same, basically, just the your schemes, your techniques, a little bit different. There's not a lot of 8-man teams in Tennessee anymore. And so that's left them hard, makes them hard to schedule opponents. Now, this is a team, though, they have won the 8-man state championships and 8-man national championships in the last few years. So it's not like they're just a horrible team or anything. Mm-hmm. Although they look pretty bad on Friday night. A lot of that had to do with the opponent that they were playing, obviously. South Pittsburgh won that game 76-0. South Pittsburgh got the opening kickoff. And then on the first play of the game, they threw a touchdown pass. The next series, they got the ball. I think it was the second play of that series. They scored on a touchdown run. So, and it was like that all night long, 76-0. But I did see some flashes in that team. And this is not me just trying to build up an opponent or anything. I promise you that. I did see some flashes of that team that when they are in their regular 8-man schedule, that they can be pretty good. I mean, they had some athletes. They were able to get some people in space. It just wasn't enough with the athletes that they were facing for South Pittsburgh.
0: Sure. I tell you what, now, they had some there toward the fourth quarter there. They were coming alive there.
1: Yeah. I mean, now granted, when their starters were playing against South Pittsburgh's backups, you saw more of a – now, they had a young team also. Now, let's keep that in mind. But you saw more matchups that were in their favor. South Pittsburgh backup still did control it. Don't get me wrong, but you saw some more matches.

0: McKenzie,
1: right,
0: was the 1A runner-up last year. They lost to South Pittsburgh. Huntington was a 2A champion last year. They beat Marion County. Right. And it's kind of the same thing, though. I mean, they're close together. They are new rivals. And one classification difference.
1: And they're less than 17 miles apart over there. Yeah. Because I actually, they're not even that far apart, you know. So, but I did know that was up there because I noticed the now, I don't know all of these here. Stephen was telling me about them this morning, though, that South Pittsburgh is number one in the number one right now. Mm-hmm. And Marion County's number three, with Huntington being number one, and East Nashville is number two.
0: Yeah, so we're actually, if we have time this afternoon, we are tonight, we are going to talk about some of that.
1: Oh, okay.
0: Some of those same things you're talking about.
1: So I kind
0: of
1: jumped
0: I like it when Travis is on the same page without even knowing it.
1: Yeah, I know. I'm actually trying to keep my memory going here. So anyway, hey, we're going to go ahead and grab our first break here so we come back and get into some more of these ball teams here in just a minute. We'll be right back.
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1: We are back and for round two.
0: Round two, and I was able to get that information. Grundy County is – South Pittsburgh is the highest-scoring offense in the state after 1 week. Grundy County is the second-highest-scoring offense in the state.
1: That's pretty – Grundy County.
0: And they're both tied for the best-scoring defense as they both had shutouts.
1: See, look at that. So, well, you know, it's good to see Grundy County doing –
0: I'm glad. It's been a while since they've had a lot of success up on the mountain, so it's good to see. And like we said multiple times, last year was one of the best years in the Valley in a long time in football.
1: Yeah.
0: So we've talked about three games. North Jackson, their suspended game. South Pittsburgh and Grundy County both won.
1: Yep.
0: One game, local team that you can hear on the river 1049.com every Friday night was Whitwell.
1: Yep.
0: Playing now, as far as the broadcast from Whitwell, You were saying this to us on Friday, and we talked about it just a minute ago. Thank goodness for Logan.
1: Yeah. Well, you ain't kidding, because they could not get cell service.
0: Cell service in Huntland was horrible, and so it was hard for the broadcast guys. And for people that listened, I listened to the replay of it, and it was hard to listen to a bit. Don't expect it to be like that for the rest of the year. There was the reason for that. And I'm just throwing this out there for the people that listen. Those guys, it was not their fault. There was just no service there, and expect that to be much better from here on out. But Whitwell goes to Huntland. Last year they lost that game in a close one. Just couldn't finish the game.
1: Mm-hmm.
0: This year they go, they take the lead, they get it by I think two scores, and I left my papers at home that I had this written down on. But Whitwell's coming out with a new offense. They're going to more of a triple option type offense this year. And the first few games, first half of the season maybe a little bit tough for Whitwell as they're learning a new offense, getting going. However, I think it was Goforth that was playing quarterback. I'm losing it. But he looks like he's got it down pat. It looks like he's ready to go with it. They had, I think it was a 6-0 lead, or I'm sorry. Huntland took the opening kickoff, drove it down, and scored. Whitwell took the ensuing kickoff, drove down, and scored, missed extra point. It was 7-6 at that point. Whitwell gets the ball back quickly. They drive down and score, made it 12-7, and kind of went back and forth from there. Unfortunately, in the second half, Huntland took the lead. They got it by two scores.

0: Now they gave Whitwell the ball in deep in their own deep in Huntland territory with about 2 minutes to go. Unfortunately, Whitwell didn't have enough time to do what they needed to do to come back and win. So Whitwell did have the lead, and it looks like right now they're starting off still not able to hold those leads and close. But again, when you're breaking a new offense, it may take you a little while to get those kinks out. By midseason, they should be rolling pretty well, because I did see some things from Whitwell that once they, you know, they were a block away from having a big run. They were, you know, just one little crease away at times. So that offense will come along as the season goes on, I believe.
1: Now, is Huntland in the same
0: Huntland's region? In 1A, but they are in West Tennessee.
1: Okay.
0: So they will.
1: How do they figure that out? Anything across Monteagle is west?
0: Basically. I-24 is kind of the cutoff.
1: Golly. Well.
0: In 1A. 2A is kind of the same way this year now. Forest may still be on the east bracket and those teams.
1: Forest High School, you're talking
0: about? But remember, a couple of years ago, Marion was traveling to Forest for region play, but Bledsoe was a different region. Now they're in the same region, which makes more sense.
1: And you're talking about Forest over around Christiana?
0: Churchill.
1: Yeah, Churchill, yep. Christiana, Chapel Hill.
0: No, Chapel Hill, I mean.
1: Yeah, Chapel Hill. Yeah, Chapel Hill, and
0: Anyway, that's mentioned Marion County. We'll say the big game for the last segment.
1: I'm surprised they haven't renamed that school, though.
0: Yeah, with everything else, you're right.
1: Nathan Bedford Forest.
0: Although, and we talked about this on here before, there's some stuff that's come out about him that may not be as bad as.
1: Yeah, because his home place is over there.
0: I'm not defending him. He started the Klan, basically, or he's the one that's credited for starting the Klan.
1: But he tried to
0: He tried to stop it before, according to what I've heard, he tried to stop it before it actually became what we know it for now.
1: And that is true.
0: And what I've heard, maybe I've not researched it, so I don't know. I could be telling a complete lie.
1: Yeah.
0: But yeah, so.
1: So, it was just kind of amazing, you know, and of course a lot, you know, if they start to doing with all of the ways they were doing it, Shelbyville would have to change their name too.
0: Well, there's a lot of places that would have to change a lot of names.
1: Yeah.
0: A lot of places would have to change a lot of names. The last game we'll talk about before we go to break, because we're right on it.
1: Yep.
0: Marion County, sorry, you know, I know we've talked about two teams that are the tops in the state. Well, let's see. Marion County is 1, 2, 3, only fourth in the state in scoring after.
1: Only fourth.
0: Now, they defeated Brainerd 63-6. That game was at Marion County. They won 63-6. And like the South Pittsburgh game, and maybe the Grundy County game too, could have been a whole lot worse than that. You know, but Marion came out, and I expected them to win. It's like we talked about the South Pittsburgh game Friday night. It's not just that you expect them to win. It's do they come out and do the things they're supposed to do? Did they come out and not just win, but play well doing it? And I think, you know, especially in the first game, and I think the South Pittsburgh, Marion County, they're the two teams I think will once again represent the East in the 1A and 2A in the state championship game. They came out, they took care of business, and, you know, they look like they're already ready in midseason for them.
1: And, you know, I don't know as much with Marion County. I'm sure you went back and listed a lot of it, but South Pittsburgh played with so few penalties. It's a real clean game.
0: They only had a limited number of penalties, which is very unusual in the first game of the season.
1: Yeah, because everybody. So you said Marion County was 4, Grundy County was 2, South Pittsburgh is 1. Who's 3?
0: Crockett County.
1: Where's that at? West Tennessee?
0: I think Crockett County actually isn't. You would think it would be in Upper East Tennessee.
1: We
0: just called, you know, David Crockett from Upper East Tennessee. They are in Alamo, Tennessee.
1: Oh, that's Alamo?
0: Alamo. They are in West Tennessee. Uh-huh. They're
1: way west.
0: Yeah,
1: that's around Bartlett and all over there.
0: Yeah,
1: way over there.
0: Yeah.
1: Yeah. So Alamo, Tennessee. What was their? They must have done. They must have had a high scoring.
0: Yeah, 68-0 in that game.
1: Oh, okay. Well, there it is. That's 3 of the 4. That's not bad.
0: Yeah. That's true. So yeah, let's go ahead and take the next break. And then we'll come back. We're going to talk about the big game in the Valley last week. We'll set up next week's games And we'll get to some of the stuff you were talking about just a minute ago.
1: We'll be right back.
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1: All right, folks, we are back for round three.
0: Yeah,
1: this is going to be talking about the game.
0: Man, it really goes quick during football season.
1: Boy, don't it though. Well, we're going to talk about the game of the week pretty much in this area here.
0: Sequatchie County, Bledsoe County, they played. That's a big rival game. Battle of Chief Roaring Eagle. I believe that's what they call it. But also, this game was at Bledsoe County. Bledsoe County has not lost in this game at home for straight. They've won it 7 straight years. This is the first time a road team has won the game since 2018, and it was the first overtime finish since 2010.
1: Wow.
0: And the stump stays in Dunlap as quarterback Hunter Minton was the story of the game. He scored Sequatchie's final 3 touchdowns, including the game-tying score in overtime, the game time score and the 2-point conversion in overtime, I should say. He finished with 19 carries, 101 yards, 3 rushing touchdowns. He was 17 of 27 through the air for 235 yards with a passing touchdown. That's 336 total yards, and he accounted for 4 touchdowns. The game was tied 5 times in regulation. Sequatchie never actually led until overtime. Until that conversion, the last play of the game was the only time Sequatchie County led. The winning play was a power read. Minton faked the handoff to fullback Kaysen Hicks and just basically pushed his way in. I mean, he wheeled himself into the end zone. He kept himself running it in for the win.
1: And you know,
0: Kaysen Hicks had under 20 yards and a touchdown, a 50-yard touchdown.
1: And, you know, it was just back and forth that whole game, the whole night, back and forth. This one scored, that one scored, this one scored.
0: Yep.
1: You know, so.
0: Sometimes it took a while. Sometimes it was really quick.
1: It was,
0: Both teams entered that game ranked number 10 in their respective class. Bledsoe was number 10 in 2A. Sequatchie was number 10 in
1: 3A.
0: Yeah. Let's see.
1: And because Bledsoe being in 2A, Grundy County is in what now? Which one is Grundy County in?
0: Grundy's in 2A also. Right, they are in the same.
1: So, in other words, in the valley, everybody can't go to the game.
0: No. Everybody can't go.
1: Because Bledsoe, Marion, and Grundy, only one's going to get to go out of that
0: exactly,
1: bunch.
0: Exactly.
1: And then, of course, Sequatchie County being number in 3A. So, yeah.
0: Did we leave any local teams out?
1: No.
0: Okay, we got them all. All right. So, let's see here. Let's go quickly. The state rankings are out now.
1: Okay.
0: South Pittsburgh is number 1 in Class 1A. McKenzie is number 2. You were talking about them a minute ago. Followed by Coalfield. I don't know why Coalfield's number 3. Well, I do know why Coalfield's number 3. We might talk about that in a minute. Richland, Hampton is number 5. Humboldt, Sell Creek in the same region, South Pittsburgh and Whitwell. They're in at 7. Sell Creek will fall. They lost too much from last year. Fayetteville, Clay County, and Dresden.
1: Dresden's over around McKenzie and all over
0: there. Same area.
1: Yeah. Dresden, Camden, Paris, Huntington.
0: And 2A, and this goes to where you were going a minute ago.
1: Yep.
0: Or some of what you're talking about. Bledsoe stays at number 10.
1: Yep.
0: And they should stay in the top 10 after that game they had Friday night. Even though they lost, they should be there. Now, a team that's just outside of the top 10 but receiving votes is a place, I think they'd have to come down this way no matter who they're playing, is Happy Valley. Nobody wants to go to Happy Valley in the playoffs.
1: Man, that's way east.
0: Yes.
1: Right on the Kentucky line.
0: And luckily, if Hampton makes it to the semifinals, they would come down to play South Pittsburgh or Whitwell.
1: Gotcha.
0: So that would – nobody's got to go that way this year.
1: Good. I know that breaks your heart, but
0: – yeah, really. Mount Pleasant is number 9. Now, Eagleton is number 8. I don't know what Eagleton lost from last year, but Eagleton is one of those two – one of the two teams I think that will give Marion County a run for their money and to get to the championship game. I think Marion's got the best team, got the best chance in the East. Happy Valley could do it. Don't get me wrong. They had a good team last year. But Eagleton, possibly. There's Mays at number 7. Gordonsville is number 6. That's the other team that I think could give
1: Gordonsville gives everybody a rough time.
0: Gordonsville, I mentioned Coalfield's second goal in 1A. Gordonsville defeated Coalfield in a slugfest. Coalfield lost a lot, though. Gordonsville had a lot coming back. I don't know if I'm as high on Gordonsville now as I was before that first game. We'll see how the season plays out.
1: Because you're seeing where they come back with a lot of their players and still took on a fairly new team in Coalfield. Yeah.
0: Then Milan, East Robertson, Marion County is 3rd. Milan is 5th, East Robertson is 4th, Marion County is 3rd, followed by East Nashville and Huntingdon.
1: Wow.
0: So Huntingdon, they were number 1 to start with. They won the championship last year, and they had that big game with McKenzie Friday night. They should be number 1. Now, if Marion gets to the championship, which I think they will, like I've said a couple times, they're going to face one of 3 teams. Huntingdon again, East Nashville, or possibly Milan, don't get me wrong, or Mays, who won the state championship a few years ago in 1A.
1: I remember
0: they're looking pretty good right now. They did lose, but
1: so where does Coalfield – Coalfield falls in which
0: – They're in 1A, and they were –
1: They're in 1A. Are they in 1A the same as Oliver Springs? Because I know that's their big rival
0: that's,
1: up there
0: that's
1: as well.
0: A big rival.
1: Is it? Okay.
0: Yep. They, right. Coalfield came at number 3.
1: Okay. So East Nashville, has Marion County played them before?
0: Is it Marion County? It seems like they played them before, but I can't remember.
1: See, I don't remember.
0: See, they may have been – East Nashville may have been in the East bracket and played Marion. I can't remember.
1: I got you.
0: I know somebody would know. Mm-hmm. Mr. Dave Daffron. Get a hold of him.
1: Voice of the Marion County Warriors.
0: In Class 3A, you got Westview at number 1, no surprise. They're probably the team to win it all again this year. Tyner's number 2.
1: Who is that now?
0: Westview. They're out in that same area. They're in McKenzie.
1: I got you.
0: They're not in McKenzie. They're in Martin.
1: In Martin,
0: so, but they're all in that same.
1: So if they're in Martin, they're over there in that.
0: Matter of fact, the Westview quarterback, his dad is the coach at UT Martin.
1: Oh, okay.
0: And his brother was Ty Simpson at Alabama.
1: Well, see, that's over around Milan. You know,
0: yep.
1: Milan's over in that bunch too.
0: Yep.
1: Yeah.
0: Mm-hmm. Yep. So in 3A, Westview's 1. Tyner is number 2.
1: I know where they're at.
0: Had a big win against Silverdale Friday. Meigs County went into overtime and defeated Chattanooga Prep. They're 3. Let's see. Covington Forest, Giles County, and Squatch County is in at number 7. I think Squatch County will move up from 7 as the season goes along.
1: So, what's your thoughts on Squatch County before we get out of here today? What's your thoughts on Squatch County with what you're seeing? What you've seen, they played a good ball game here this last Friday night, but what are you seeing ahead for them?
0: Squatchy is one of the teams in this area that's going to – And I wish I left time to talk about the games coming up. I'm sorry, I lost track of time there. But Sequatchie is one of the teams in this area that they are going to do good. They've got a chance to make a good run and possibly make it to the state championship game. The problem is that Tyner is improved also. Meigs County, who defeated Sequatchie County last year in the playoffs, they're looking pretty good. So it's going to be – 3A is going to be a battle. Whoever gets there is going to run a gauntlet.
1: What is there with Sequatchie County? What do they have in returning and stuff? Did they keep quite a few of their team, or do you know how they
0: – Now, Sequatchie County, that's the key to them. They had so many people returning. Hunter Minton returned at quarterback.
1: Sure.
0: He's a two-year starter throughout the season. Yeah. He started a lot as a sophomore quarterback. Kaysen Hicks, just we've talked about him since he was in eighth grade. Just an incredible linebacker, great running back. Gowan Brown, Jack Evans, he's a tight end that's been recruited by Power 4 teams.
1: Now, he's a senior this year,
0: he's
1: right?
0: A senior, yep, yes. Yep. So they return – if they're going to do it this year, it's going to be – I'm not going to be the only chance they have, but this is going to be the best chance they've had because of what they've had returned, what they have returning, what they have on their roster right now.
1: All right, before we get out of here, why don't we talk real quick about who's playing who this okay. Friday night?
0: We will do that. Squatch County is at is hosting Signal Mountain.
1: Okay.
0: And they will, in my opinion, they will win that one easily. Marion County is at Polk County. Again, Polk County lost not just a lot of players, but they lost their coach. He resigned, and Polk County without a Davis leading them is not great. Marion County is going to go out there and win that one pretty easily, I feel like.
1: Okay.
0: Squatch we talked about. Whitwell is, I believe, playing Bledsoe County this week. And, good news is a Valley team's going to win. I think Bledsoe, the way Bledsoe played Friday night, I don't think anybody's going to be much of a challenge to them, with the exception of Marion County here in a later in the season. I think they're going to run through their schedule till they get to Marion County.
1: I got you.
0: Then Grundy County is at Innovation Academy, so they're going up to Robertson County.
1: Nashville.
0: Not a short trip.
1: Not as bad as
0: last week's trip.
1: You're exactly
0: right. At least you're on the interstate the whole way.
1: That's very true. And South Pittsburgh?
0: Yeah, and final game is going to be South Pittsburgh. This is probably going to be the best game of the week. South Pittsburgh is at Silverdale.
1: Okay, and that's at Silverdale. Now, all of these games are going to be 6:30 and 7 o'clock is what I see.
0: Check.
1: Logan had sent us an updated thing. Yeah.
0: What did he say?
1: Yeah, the Silverdale game.
0: Last year South Pittsburgh lost to Silverdale. That's why I said it's going to be a great game. It's a 10-0 game.
1: And now the last thing I seen, Logan sent me a thing that had all the right times on it, and they were 6:30 and 7 o'clock.
0: Okay, okay.
1: So it looks like everything, because we've got a few of them playing in the Eastern
0: South time Pittsburgh zone. Is playing, and Marion County is playing at Polk County.
1: Yep,
0: so, yeah.
1: That's right. And you said Signal is coming to Sequoia County.
0: Sequoia County, so that game will be a 7 o'clock start.
1: Well, folks, I'll keep you up to date with that, and we'll make sure that we do all of that. And, hey, we better let them know who makes this possible here today.
0: Yeah, no, I'll have to pay better attention to the time next week when I get this ready. But thanks to Big Bad Breakfast for getting us on the air. Man, it's great food.
1: Yes, it is.
0: But we're not just saying that because they're getting us on the air. I mean, I would say that whether they were or not. There's really good food there. Encourage everyone to go by there if they haven't been. And if you have been, then you will be going back. And also Lodge Manufacturing for getting us on the air. They've got another new product that's come out now.
1: Okay.
0: They had a bread oven that came out a few weeks ago. Bread oven, it's basically an upside down Dutch oven, but with a more rounded top to cook like your artesian breads, the round bread, stuff like that. People are loving it because they're selling it like crazy. But now, starting today, that was a cast iron bread oven. Now they've got the enameled cast iron bread oven being sold. Two different colors. I believe it's red and white right now. And that is going really well as well. So, another new product by Lodge. And
1: can they get these at the outlet store?
0: They should be able to get it all at the outlet store now.
1: And we can order them though online and give them something.
0: They can go online
1: and
0: order it as well. 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So,
1: if you can't find it, it's your own fault.
0: Yeah, basically that's the truth.
1: I'll tell you what, we could probably
0: talk. It's like trying to find football on the radio on Friday nights.
1: It's your own fault if you can't find it around here. So make sure you check us out there. 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We are here to bring all of the high school football here locally to you each and every Friday night, and we look forward to doing it again. So we'll be back in here again on Monday
0: to talk about these games again.
1: That's right. We're going to be doing this. This is the biggest smile the guy's had on his face since last year at this time. So make sure you check us out, folks. Have a great day. We'll see you again on Friday night. So long, everybody.
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0: Land, one half of Florida Georgia Line. Of course, he is Tyler Hubbard. I'm Steve Brewer. Make it a great one. Scotty McCreary, just a couple minutes from now.
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13: Mostly clear skies will continue through your nighttime hours. Comfortably mild again overnight. Lows into the lower to middle 60s. For Tuesday, lots of sunshine. Still on the dry side. Hot as well for the afternoon. Highs 90 to 92. Few isolated afternoon storms return. Wednesday highs into the lower 90s. 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
2: ABC News, I'm Stephanie Officer. Officials in Nevada today providing an update on the Hawk Fire. It has already scorched more than 15,000 acres and is now 25% contained. Chief Richard Edwards with the Truckee Meadows Fire Protection District.
3: We do know that the fire was human caused. We do not know if it was intentional or unintentional. And so the investigators are still working through that right now. More than likely, this fire will be classified as undetermined.
2: It is a mystery, like something from Teenage Mutant Ninja Turtles. People climbing out of New York City manholes. In the latest incident, three people were caught on camera emerging near Manhattan's Penn Station. Ew. Similar incidents also reported in Brooklyn and Queens. ABC's Aaron Katursky.
4: These could be urban scavengers looking for valuables, but the city says sewers can contain numerous hazards, including noxious and potentially deadly gases, unstable surfaces, flooding risks, and confined spaces.
2: This is ABC News.
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